0: Gigi Anadis, Maya Fem, Nelly Furtado, and Turn Off the Lights. What are you up to tonight? Let me know on the text. Let me hear what 90s song you want to hear as well. 855 Win Maya Fem. This weekend, if you're thinking about a movie from the 90s, why not go back to 1999? Keanu Reeves, Lawrence Fishburne. Reality wasn't what it seemed, and one guy was the key to everything. $466 million at the box office. I am talking about The Matrix. That's a great movie for you to check out this weekend. MyFM.
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0: 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Titanic became the highest grossing movie of all time. Okay. Maybe Avatar was released? Or perhaps the Lord of the Rings trilogy premiered. Which one of those...
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12: Here's your three-day forecast from the MyFM Weather Center. A heat warning remains in place for our listening area. A 40% chance of evening showers with a risk of a thunderstorm tonight, a low of 20. A mix of sun and cloud Saturday, a high of 29, a low of 14. And a mix of sun and cloud Sunday, a high of 28. I'm Grant Demme, 88.1 MyFM, Lanark and Leeds Breaking and Local News. 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
0: All the answers are in. Did it happen in the 90s? Which one of these? Was it that Titanic became the highest grossing movie of all time? Was it that Avatar was released? Or was it that Lord of the Rings, the trilogy, premiered? The correct answer, if you're keeping track, was Titanic. It ruled 1997, and it held the all-time record for years. And it happened in the 90s. 855-WIN-MY-FM. 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

0: box sets of Bare Naked Ladies, and I saw Stephen Page on Tom Green's new show on Crave, and it doesn't sound like they're going to get back together, but I wish they would. This weekend, we're going to tie this into what we were talking about earlier with our little trivia question. Titanic was the answer. It's also one of our movie recommendations this weekend. In case you don't remember, Kate Winslet is in there and Leonardo DiCaprio did like $2.2 billion. If you haven't seen it, you probably know how it ends. But the love story that unfolds was bigger than the waves. The drama was bigger than the waves. Go watch Titanic this weekend.
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6: 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The 39th PGA Women's Championship of Canada takes place July 13th to 16th at the Smiths Falls Golf and Country Club. Organizers say golfers from across Canada will compete for the national championship. 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
7: Here's your three-day forecast from the MyFM Weather Center. A heat warning remains in place for our listening area. A 40% chance of evening showers with a risk of a thunderstorm tonight, a low of 20. A mix of sun and cloud Saturday, a high of 29, a low of 14. And a mix of sun and cloud Sunday, a high of 28. 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

0: Gin Blossoms and found out about you. We're having some fun.
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0: Let's get you an answer. 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It was two guys and a big idea. 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Until we ChatGPT everything, and then we won't Google anything anymore. 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
9: Here's your three-day forecast from the MyFM Weather Center. A heat warning remains in place for our listening area. A 40% chance of evening showers with a risk of a thunderstorm tonight, a low of 20. A mix of sun and cloud Saturday, a high of 29, a low of 14. And a mix of sun and cloud Sunday, a high of 28. I'm Grant Demme. 88.1 MyFM, Lanark and Leeds Breaking and Local News. 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
5: Here's your three-day forecast from the MyFM Weather Center. A heat warning remains in place for our listening area. A 40% chance of evening showers with a risk of a thunderstorm tonight, a low of 20. A mix of sun and cloud Saturday, a high of 29, a low of 14. And a mix of sun and cloud Sunday, a high of 28. I'm Grant Demme. 88.1 MyFM, Lanark and Leeds Breaking and Local News. 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
2: Here's your three-day forecast from the MyFM Weather Center. Mix of sun and clouds Saturday with a 30% chance of afternoon showers. A high of 29, a humidex of 31. Clear skies Saturday night, a low of 14. A mix of sun and clouds Sunday with a high of 28 and a low of 15 in the evening. And a mix of sun and cloud Monday, a high of 27. I'm Grant Demme. 88.1 MyFM, Lanark and Leeds Breaking and Local News.

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1: Here's your three-day forecast from the MyFM Weather Center. Mix of sun and clouds Saturday with a 30% chance of afternoon showers, a high of 29, a humidex of 31. Clear skies Saturday night, a low of 14. A mix of sun and cloud Sunday with a high of 28 and a low of 15 in the evening. And a mix of sun and cloud Monday, a high of 27. 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
2: Here's your three-day forecast from the MyFM Weather Center. Mix of sun and clouds Saturday with a 30% chance of afternoon showers. A high of 29, a humidex of 31. Clear skies Saturday night, a low of 14. A mix of sun and clouds Sunday with a high of 28 and a low of 15 in the evening. And a mix of sun and cloud Monday, a high of 27. 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
1: Here's your three-day forecast from the MyFM Weather Center. Mix of sun and clouds Saturday with a 30% chance of afternoon showers. A high of 29, a humidex of 31. Clear skies Saturday night, a low of 14. A mix of sun and clouds Sunday with a high of 28 and a low of 15 in the evening. And a mix of sun and cloud Monday, a high of 27. I'm Grant Demme. 88.1 MyFM, Lanark and Leeds Breaking and Local News.

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2: Here's your three-day forecast from the MyFM Weather Center. Mix of sun and clouds Saturday with a 30% chance of afternoon showers. A high of 29, a humidex of 31. Clear skies Saturday night, a low of 14. A mix of sun and clouds Sunday with a high of 28 and a low of 15 in the evening. And a mix of sun and cloud Monday, a high of 27. I'm Grant Demme. 88.1 MyFM, Lanark and Leeds breaking and local.

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1: Here's your three-day forecast from the MyFM Weather Center. Mix of sun and clouds Saturday with a 30% chance of afternoon showers. A high of 29, a humidex of 31. Clear skies Saturday night, a low of 14. A mix of sun and clouds Sunday with a high of 28 and a low of 15 in the evening. And a mix of sun and cloud Monday, a high of 27. I'm Grant Demme. 88.1 MyFM, Lanark and Leeds breaking and local news.

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2: Here's your three-day forecast from the MyFM Weather Center. Mix of sun and clouds Saturday with a 30% chance of afternoon showers. A high of 29, a humidex of 31. Clear skies Saturday night, a low of 14. A mix of sun and clouds Sunday with a high of 28 and a low of 15 in the evening. And a mix of sun and cloud Monday, a high of 27. I'm Grant Demme. 88.1 MyFM, Lanark and Leeds breaking and local news.

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1: Here's your three-day forecast from the MyFM Weather Center. Mix of sun and clouds Saturday with a 30% chance of afternoon showers. A high of 29, a humidex of 31. Clear skies Saturday night, a low of 14. A mix of sun and clouds Sunday with a high of 28 and a low of 15 in the evening. And a mix of sun and cloud Monday, a high of 27. I'm Grant Demme. 88.1 MyFM, Lanark and Leeds Breaking and Local News.

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2: Here's your three-day forecast from the MyFM Weather Center. Mix of sun and clouds Saturday with a 30% chance of afternoon showers. A high of 29, a humidex of 31. Clear skies Saturday night, a low of 14. A mix of sun and clouds Sunday with a high of 28 and a low of 15 in the evening. And a mix of sun and cloud Monday, a high of 27. 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
1: Here's your three-day forecast from the MyFM Weather Center. Mix of sun and clouds Saturday with a 30% chance of afternoon showers. A high of 29, a humidex of 31. Clear skies Saturday night, a low of 14. A mix of sun and clouds Sunday with a high of 28 and a low of 15 in the evening. And a mix of sun and cloud Monday, a high of 27. I'm Grant Demme. 88.1 MyFM, Lanark and Leeds breaking and local news.

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2: Here's your three-day forecast from the MyFM Weather Center. Mix of sun and clouds Saturday with a 30% chance of afternoon showers. A high of 29, a humidex of 31. Clear skies Saturday night, a low of 14. A mix of sun and clouds Sunday with a high of 28 and a low of 15 in the evening. And a mix of sun and cloud Monday, a high of 27. I'm Grant Demme. 88.1 MyFM, Lanark and Leeds breaking and local news.

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0: This is Counting Crows and Vanessa Carlton with Big Yellow Taxi here at 88.1 MyFM. Brian Perkin with you on this Saturday morning. Welcome aboard. We're going to feel a little bit nicer for the next couple of days, temperature-wise. We won't be over that 30-degree mark, which makes everything hot and sticky. Today's high expected around 28 or so, so we'll take that. We can certainly use some relief from the warm temperatures we've been having. Well, a reminder today, we've got the Perth Farmers Market open. In fact, they're every Saturday right through the summer, and they'll run from 8 a.m. until 1 today, and that's in the Crystal Palace in the Tay Basin. Fresh local food, live music, cafe seating by the water, some prize draws as well, and some seasonal community events. And all the details, by the way, are online as well at perthfarmersmarket.ca.
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0: As Lucala and hotter now? I don't think so. It's getting a little bit cooler, actually, today compared to what we've had for the last number of days. The skies are supposed to be clearing this morning. We'll have winds northwest at 20K and a comfortable high of 28. Still warm, still summer-like, but not in the 30s, although the Humidex will put us at 32, but that's certainly better than sitting at 38. We have clear skies expected for tonight with a low of 16 and then some pretty nice weather coming our way. Mix of sun and cloud on Sunday, Monday, and Tuesday with highs around 28 degrees. We finally get a few showers maybe on Wednesday with a high of 28. So not a bad week coming our way, and hopefully not as much rain in that forecast, which is certainly nice. Well, we got a bake sale today, and you better act fast or you'll miss it, because it's at Bethel United Church, and they sell out quickly when they have their bake sale, and that's at 1500 Rideau Ferry Road this morning. They'll kick that off at 9 a.m. Let somebody else do your baking for the summertime. They've got all kinds of different things, from pies to squares, loaves, and more, and it's the bake sale that starts 9 a.m. this morning at Bethel United Church until sold out, 1500 Rideau Ferry Road.
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4: Here's Lanark and Leeds 3-day forecast from the MyFM Weather Center. Today mainly sunny, the high 26. It'll feel like 30 with the Humidex. Tonight clear skies, the low is 14. Tomorrow, sunshine and a high of 27. And Monday, a sun and cloud mix and a high of 27. I'm Evan Gibb, 88.

0: as Michael Bublé and Nobody But Me at 88.1 MyFM. Brian Perkin with you on this Saturday morning. Breathing a little bit easier. We, I guess, are over that heat wave, thank goodness. It'll be still 28 or so this afternoon, but not as stinking hot as it has been the last couple of days. Becoming a little bit more reasonable. And 28, 27 degrees for the next number of days as well. And not much in the forecast for rain, not until Wednesday, a 30% chance then. 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And the shows run today and tomorrow from 10 a.m. until 4 p.m. with admission available on site. That's the Perth Antique Show and Sale today and tomorrow at the Civitan Club.
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0: Music from Sheriff, When I'm With You, at 88.1 My FM. Brian Perkin on this Saturday morning. Well, we've got another edition of All About the House coming up with your host, Brian Turner, after the 8 o'clock news this morning. And, of course, it's municipal election year, and that's coming up in the fall. And if you want to find out a little bit more about some of the things that folks will be talking about and, in fact, running on, if they happen to be candidates, we've got a great show lined up with the Rural Ontario Municipal Association Chair Krista Lowry. She'll be in with Brian after the 8 o'clock news, and she'll have a rundown on some of the top concerns for the rural areas in our neck of the woods, such as homelessness, rural health, communication connectivity, infrastructure demands, and supporting local democracy. And these are topics that affect all of us every day. So tune in. Should be a very interesting program with Krista Lowry this morning. That's on All About the House after the 8 o'clock news this morning here at 88.1 My FM.
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0: This is MyFM on the weekend. It's 7 o'clock. Here's what's happening.
1: Good morning. I'm Brian Turner in the MyFM newsroom. Here are your top stories from across Canada and around the world. Alberta has formally proposed a new pipeline to the BC coast just hours after Prime Minister Mark Carney announced an agreement with British Columbia to advance the project. The $35 to $44 billion pipeline would follow the existing Trans Mountain route, carrying more than 1 million barrels of oil daily. Alberta hopes federal approval as a national interest project comes by October. Tommy Hunter, one of the most beloved figures in Canadian television and country music, has died. Born in 1937 in London, Ontario, Hunter passed away Thursday of natural causes. He was 89. Hunter was known to generations of viewers as Canada's country gentleman, and the Tommy Hunter Show ran for over 25 years. U.S. pop superstar Taylor Swift is now married to Travis Kelce. Swift's publicist confirmed the wedding Friday after days of speculation surrounding the star-studded ceremony at Madison Square Garden. About 1,000 guests attended, including celebrities from music, film, and the NFL. The couple kept most of the details private, though family members played key roles in the ceremony. Eligible Canadians are now receiving the first quarterly Canada Groceries and Essential Benefit payment. The new federal program, formerly known as the GST-HST credit, is designed to help offset rising living and food costs. Payments can reach $679 for singles, $890 for couples, plus $234 per eligible child. Payments continue quarterly throughout the year. In MyFM Sports, Canada takes on Morocco today at 1 p.m. Eastern in FIFA Round of 16 play. In Round of 32 action yesterday, Australia and Egypt played to a 1-1 tie. Argentina beat Cabo Verde 3-2, and Colombia blanked Ghana 1-0. In the CFL last night, the Ottawa Redblacks are still looking for a win after losing to Saskatchewan 27-22. And on the diamonds in baseball, the Toronto Blue Jays shut out Seattle 2-0. The two teams continue their series this afternoon. You can find all of your local news online at myfmradio.ca. 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
4: Here's Lanark and Leeds 3-day forecast from the MyFM Weather Center. Today, mainly sunny, the high 26. It'll feel like 30 with the humidex. Tonight, clear skies, the low is 14. Tomorrow, sunshine and a high of 27. And Monday, a sun and cloud mix and a high of 27. I'm Evan Gibb, 88.

is Sarah McLachlan, Sweet Surrender at 88.1 MyFM. Brian Perkin with you on this Saturday morning. Certainly going to feel a lot nicer today with a high just around 28 or so compared to those 30-degree days we've had for the last number of days. And maybe we're kind of finished with the rain for a while. I know that the local lakes and rivers have gone up about 3 to 4 inches. I was out there with my measuring stick, but we've certainly had a lot of rain the last number of days, but a little bit of a reprieve, I think, coming our way. Well, a reminder that here's something that everybody could enjoy over the summertime. The Railway Museum of Eastern Ontario is offering summer train rides every Sunday. They'll get the locomotive going there, and that's every Sunday for July and August from 11:30 a.m. until about 2 in the afternoon. And that's at the Railway Museum of Eastern Ontario, 90 William Street West.

0: in the falls. And of course, visitors can ride a historic caboose and explore the museum at the same time. If you want more information, check it out at the Railway Museum of Eastern Ontario's website.
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4: 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The 39th PGA Women's Championship of Canada takes place July 13th to 16th at the Smiths Falls Golf and Country Club. Organizers say golfers from across Canada will compete for the national championship. Past winners include Brooke Henderson, who captured the title in 2014 and 2015 at a record-setting age. Get details on this and more at lanarkleadstoday.ca. 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

0: There's Sam Roberts, Brother Down at 88.1 MyFM. Brian Perkin on a Saturday morning. Well, it's another big day for soccer fans. The FIFA World Cup is on again for Canada. They're going to be taking on Morocco this afternoon at 1 o'clock. That game televised on TSN. I think they had about 5.2 million folks tuning in last game. And of course, that last game, that 1-0 victory over South Africa, is the reason that the Canadian team is still in it today. And they're going to be taking on, as I said, Morocco. Morocco entered this tournament sitting 7th in FIFA's rankings, while Canada was number 30. So they have their work cut out for them. And not to get ahead of ourselves, but the winner of today's game will meet either Paraguay or France in a quarterfinal matchup in Boston, which will be this coming Thursday.
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2: Here's Lanark and Leeds 3-day forecast from the MyFM Weather Center. Today mainly sunny, the high 26. It'll feel like 30 with the humid X. Tonight clear skies, the low is 14. Tomorrow, sunshine and a high of 27. And Monday, a sun and cloud mix and a high of 27. I'm Evan Gibb, 88.1 MyFM.

0: Felix Cartel, Get What You Give at 88.1 MyFM. Well, how's the fishing been so far? Well, we got a great day for fishermen tomorrow and fisherwomen. Kids and Cops Fishing Day is taking place tomorrow at 10 a.m. at Lower Reach Park in Smiths Falls. And this event is hosted by Canadian Tire Smiths Falls, the Smiths Falls Police Association, and Keep Canada Fishing. And it teaches youth this event to fish while offering prizes and promoting outdoor recreation for the whole family. That's the Cops and Kids Fishing Day tomorrow, again at Lower Reach Park in the Falls, kicking off at 10 a.m. tomorrow.
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0: lost. This title is Shot to the Man Who Let Her Go at 88.1 MyFM. Well, we've got another edition of All About the House coming up after the 8 o'clock news with your host, Brian Turner. Today, Brian will be speaking with the chair of the Rural Ontario Municipal Association, Krista Lowry. And she'll be in with a bit of a primer for us because, of course, this year is municipal election year. And we go to the polls this fall for the local municipalities and all the different topics that people are talking about are something we should certainly pay attention to. Krista Lowry will be talking about some of them today, including top concerns such as homelessness, rural health, communication, connectivity, infrastructure demands, and supporting local democracy. It all comes your way on All About the House after the 8 o'clock news this morning here at 88.1 MyFM.
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0: is My FM on the weekend. It's 8 o'clock. Here's what's happening.
1: Good morning. I'm Brian Turner in the My FM newsroom. Here are your top stories from across Canada and around the world. The U.S. envoy to Canada says more work is needed before a new trade deal can be reached. Pete Hoekstra says Canada and the United States remain far apart after 14 months of negotiations over CUSMA. Despite limited progress, he says discussions will continue this summer as both countries push for a long-term agreement. Ontario's new ticket resale law faced an early test during World Cup matches in Toronto, but no penalties have yet been issued. The law bans resale prices above face value, yet platforms including StubHub and SeatGeek admit they're not fully compliant. The province says it won't hesitate to hold rule breakers accountable under the new legislation. A top-secret Canadian intelligence report says Iran may be linked to recent attacks in Canada. The assessment suggests Iranian intelligence could be using criminal networks to target Jewish communities and other groups. Officials say the main threat still comes from lone actors or small groups, but warn proxy violence tied to the conflict remain a growing concern. Canada and the Philippines have signed new agreements on energy, labor, tourism, and natural resources. Prime Minister Mark Carney and Philippine President Ferdinand Marcos Jr. say the deals strengthen economic ties as both countries work towards a bilateral trade agreement. The pact also aims to improve protections for Filipino workers in Canada. In MyFM Sports, Canada takes on Morocco today at 1 p.m. Eastern in FIFA Round of 16 play. In Round of 32 action yesterday, Australia and Egypt played to a one-all tie. Argentina beat Cabo Verde 3-2, and Colombia blanked Ghana 1-0. In the CFL last night, the Ottawa Redblacks are still looking for a win after losing to Saskatchewan 27-22. And on the diamonds in baseball, the Toronto Blue Jays shut out Seattle 2-0. The two teams continue their series this afternoon. You can find all of your local news online at myfmradio.ca. 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
7: Here's Lanark and Leeds three-day forecast from the MyFM Weather Center. Today, mainly sunny, the high 26. It'll feel like 30 with the humid X. Tonight, clear skies, the low is 14. Tomorrow, sunshine and a high of 27. And Monday, a sun and cloud mix and a high of 27. I'm Evan Gibb, 88.1 MyFM, Lanark and Leeds breaking and local news.
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0: Good morning and welcome to another edition of All About the House. I'm your host, Brian Turner. Thank you so much for joining us by the radio this morning on a day that promises to be a lot less muggy and a lot less sweltery, if that's a word, than we have had in the past few days. Just a note before we start, there are still quite a few power outages across Ontario as crews are working hard to deal with some of the major storms we've had over the last 3 or 4 days. In our area, two of the biggest ones, one centered around Ampa, over 300 people out of power at that point, and a kind of a strange shape one that just runs in a very narrow band from Black's Corners in the north to down around Salem near Westport in the south. And it's a very, very strange narrow band, but there's over 167 customers without power there. They expect, I looked at most of the assessed return to power times, and they will all occur today. The earliest is 10 o'clock this morning, the latest is 3 o'clock this afternoon. So hopefully you're not celebrating U.S. Independence Day being independent from your electricity. But we do wish our friends south of the border a happy July 4th as they celebrate their 250th year. My guest this morning is none other than Krista Lowry. She's appearing today as chair of the Rural Ontario Municipal Association. Good morning, Krista.
1: Good morning.
0: Last night you and I had another meeting, another very pleasurable meeting. We were called upon to open up Celt Fest, mm-hmm. Elmont's mm-hmm. Celt Fest, the 30th anniversary.
1: Yeah.
0: And a lot of challenges this year. Number one, Gemmell Park took some hits with the storm. It's, you know, like I said during my announcement, the most beautiful natural amphitheater on the planet. It has to be. And when I got there, I thought, I wonder why there's no tree damage. And the people organizing the event, oh, there was lots of tree damage.
1: Yeah.
0: But Mississippi Mills Municipal crews got busy.
1: Yeah, they sure did. When we were hustling up to finish things in Pakenham on Canada Day Eve, because, of course, there's the red alert for the tornado concern. I think it was a warning or a watch. I can't remember now. But, you know, we were hustling to try to get everybody home in their cars and into safety. And then not too long after that, we realized, uh-oh, what happened? What happened in town here in Elmont? And staff were there late that night taking care of what they could. And then first thing Canada Day morning, we had a number of businesses that showed up to help. And I think I said last night too, the Celt Fest volunteers even showed up because the main stage was all kind of, well, I said it had become an innie and it needs to be an outie. And so it was really terrific to have so many people willing to come and step up, because there's not a way we could have had people in the park safely the way that storm had hit.
0: But everybody was comfortable there last night and enjoyed some great music. Celt Fest runs until Sunday, mm-hmm. Starts up again with the stage show at noon today. However, they have Saturday morning workshops. You could learn all about fiddle and Bowron drums and whistle and guitar, step dancing and Kaylee dancing, the whole nine yards. Mm-hmm. If you go to Elmont KeltFest.com, you can get the details and register for any of those workshops. And one of the benefits to those workshops, some of them, I think half of them, are being led by members of Leahy, that legendary powerhouse group, family, whatever you want to call it, legacy, mm-hmm. from the East Coast that has pretty much reinvented that type of music. And I think it's a real opportunity if you want. And they've even got a Highland bagpipe demonstration.
1: Yeah.
0: So if you ever wanted to learn what it takes to make music from that strange-looking instrument. Anyway, we're going to continue to plug Celt Fest for the rest of the hour. But Gemmell Park, admission by donation. It's the largest admission by donation music festival in the country. And it's 30 years old.
1: Yeah.
0: And that is a real testament to to the volunteers. And you said something last night during your remarks, and it's no joke. First thing Monday morning, I'll guarantee you, that army of volunteers will be sitting down planning Celt Fest 2027.
1: Yeah, absolutely. It's an incredible amount of dedication from that board and all the volunteers to make it happen year after year.
0: Well, let's get into the meat of things. What we wanted to talk about today, we wanted you to come in as chair of the Rural Ontario Municipal Association, because that gives you a very wide view of what's happening in small municipalities and small rural towns across the province, how they're meeting the challenges. And no surprise, most of the challenges are the same ones we hit in this area. And we thought it would be a great opportunity, because this is an election year. Municipal elections are in October, October 26th. And, you know, if you're going to hear a lot of noise from a lot of candidates, and maybe we'll be able to give you some information so that, number one, you can pick the wheat from the chaff when you hear the pitches, and you can, more importantly, ask the right questions of what's going on in your municipality and how things are going to fare out in the future. So we have a few things we want to talk about. The top one on is always on my list is infrastructure.
1: Yeah.
0: Not very exciting to talk about.
1: No.
0: It's underground, it's pipes, it's roads, it's sidewalks, nothing sexy about it. Until you sit down and try to work through a municipal budget and try to figure out your tax rate.
1: Yeah, I know, you're absolutely right. It might not be the thing that a lot of your listeners want to think about and talk about on a Saturday morning, is the sexy topic of

0: nearly every community is struggling with the cost of infrastructure these days. And there's an interesting stat. I want to make sure I get it right. 17% of the population in Ontario lives in rural communities, but rural communities maintain 31% of Ontario's roads and bridges and major infrastructure. So there's already a discrepancy in terms of, you know, how you pay for this stuff in rural communities. You know, we don't have the density that some of our big urban neighbors will have. So it's just less people to pay for that road repair or that bridge or that water system or whatever it may be. And then the other really complicating factor is that it's been about a 70% increase of construction costs for these major infrastructure pieces over the last decade. So, you know, even if you had everything kind of sorted out 10 years ago and you had enough dollars in your reserves and your plan was a strong one, municipalities now grappling with 70% escalation of costs. So anyone who is, you know, got their pulse on the community issues in their own municipality, certainly their pulse is going to be on what's going on with infrastructure, what's going on with the plans, how is the council and staff adapting given those realities. And if I put the Roma hat on solidly here, I mean, we've been advocating alongside AMO, our parent association, because really, like, we're trying to fund 21st century infrastructure with 20th century revenue tools, and that just doesn't work.
1: And to put it into perspective, every household has felt the effect of inflation very keenly over the last 5 or 6 years. Take that rate of inflation that's affected you at the grocery store, affected you at the gas pumps, and double it, and you still haven't hit the what we call the construction cost index. And in our area, particularly hard because we're so close to Ottawa. And we basically have to look at their construction cost index every year to know what's going to happen. You think, well, what difference would that make to a community like Perth or Almont? Or it makes a big difference because these companies are mobile and they do a lot of bidding. And you know that when they're looking at multiple contracts in the spring, they're going to go for the top dollar.
0: Yeah, and there's a lot of contributing factors to it as well. Like certainly we've seen something, if I put my Mississippi Mills hat on here for a second, and we saw some cost escalations, and it's squarely because of the tariff impacts. You know, there's things like that that's really out of everybody's control, but nonetheless, we got to deal with it. You know, we still need to do the work that we need to do. We still need to make sure the roads are in good repair and bridges are in good repair and the right investments are happening at the right times. But it's tough. It's really tough for folks. And it really needs to be, I think, front of mind, as you had brought up the election coming up in the fall. It really needs to be front of mind, I think, for voters and have those conversations. Like, how are you thinking about this? You know, what are the points of information people are using to be able to inform themselves? Because certainly there's always the want of, you know, zero tax increase and I want all of the things and I don't want to pay any more money. I mean, all of us would love that. Me too. I'm a taxpayer too. But, you know, the reality in front of just about every single municipality out of the 444 municipalities, I don't know one in Ontario that's not struggling in some way with the infrastructure costs that we're all having to shoulder. So being aware of that, I think, is powerful for voters. And I think for anyone who's running or thinking of running, really get your head around, like, what do those numbers mean? Because, I mean, it's a different game than it was 5 or 6 years ago, and certainly a very different game than 10 years ago.
1: And of course, one of the things that's unique about municipal governments as compared to provincial and the feds, they're the only government, that's municipal governments, that can't run a deficit. You're bound by the Municipal Act of Ontario, and it says you cannot put a budget through that has a deficit figure. Yes, you can borrow, and yes, municipalities can get great borrowing rates, but they can easily get buried in debt.
0: No, it's a really good point because we do operate quite differently at the municipal level compared to our provincial and federal cousins, I guess you could say. And taxpayers could take some, what's the word I want to use there?

0: some comfort in knowing that the budget is balanced every single year. It could mean that there's a draw on reserves. It could mean, like you said, there's bank financing occurring. Certainly the province expects to see municipalities using using debt, which isn't what some municipalities want to do. You know, some of us want to use the cash in hand to be able to do things, and some of us do use bank financing as a tool. The expectation is pretty clear on the part of the province that they expect that to be a tool that's used. But nonetheless, there is some, perhaps comfort's not quite the right word, but some confidence to know that the budget is balanced every single year. But that's also why we see municipalities with like double-digit tax increases sometimes. And just whether it's catching up or whether it's a major project that needs to be done, whether, you know, capital projects maybe have been deferred for a few too many years, and you know, it never is less money. Later is never less money. It's a matter of maybe of balancing the different demands and the different responsibilities that municipality has to do. But yeah, you know, we've seen a lot of municipalities around the province. There was one, I think they started at a 51% increase.
1: Wow.
0: You know, and like, I mean, that was in the papers. Everyone was talking about it. It was just, they didn't land there at the end. I think they were still double digits though. And that's hard. That's tough.
1: Now, one program that was announced earlier this spring has seen mixed reaction and mixed take up from municipalities, and that was when the feds and the province got together and created a $8.8 billion fund just for infrastructure and those types of expenses that municipalities face. However, there was a catch.
0: Yeah, so you're talking about the DC reduction program.
1: Development
0: yes.
1: charge reduction.
0: Yes, sorry, yes, the development charge. Thank yep. you. Reduction program. I think there's a lot of mixed feelings about the program, and I think even in rural communities, because not all communities do collect development charges, for Roma, many of our municipalities are in the north, and there's few municipalities in the north that are collecting development charges. You know, there's some locally that aren't collecting development charges. So that program is not available to those who are not collecting development charges. And it may or may not make sense, keeping my Roma hat solidly on right now, it may or may not make sense for smaller rural communities that don't have major investments to be putting into water and sewer systems. There are rural communities, though, that have those major investments that they need to do, this program might be pretty helpful. It is a tool. It's a very collaborative tool, the way that the province and the feds have come together and how they're looking to have municipalities have some skin in the game. I've heard that a few times phrased that way. Certainly, it'll help unlock growth in some communities. It won't be the tool for everybody, but I do think it recognizes the fiscal realities in some rural communities. I remember when the announcement, when they kind of figured out the program a little bit with more detail, and they had an announcement a couple of weeks ago, you know, every single one of the municipal associations across the province were there. You know, we were standing shoulder to shoulder just to support the fact that, hey, the feds and the province work together on this. Like, this is pretty great. Now, will it be a tool for everybody? Not likely. Will it be a tool for some communities? Absolutely, it will be.
1: I know that in our area, because I cover municipal councils as part of my news duties, Carlton Place did the math, and they only had a limited number of projects that would qualify. And they looked at what they could possibly expect if they got the maximum grant, and it was only about $4.2 million. And you might think, wow, $4.2 million. But if they cut their development charges, they were going to delay something in the range of $50 million in projects. So they made it an easy decision. Mississippi Mills has projects on the books that can bring really good success if the applications are successful. Perth has several as well, Smith Falls. I used to be excited when I was on council and heard about, you know, these provincial federal monies. You know, we called it, you know, the 30% dollars. You only had to put 30% in, the feds and the province put the other 60 in. It was exciting. But then as I got a little bit further along, it's not sustainable.
0: No.
1: You don't get that funding every year, or even the promise of that funding every year. We're going to take a quick break for a few messages. Please stay with us. We'll be right back with more All About the House right here on 88.1 MyFM.
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1: And welcome back. I'm your host, Brian Turner. Thank you so much for joining us this morning on All About the House. My special guest is Krista Lowry, Mayor of Mississippi Mills and the Chair of the Rural Ontario Municipal Association. We can't start any more discussion without giving a plug to KelpFest, which happens all weekend. Mm-hmm. I said last night, because I had the honor and pleasure of emceeing the opening night, that KelpFest seems to have grown so much over the years, it spills out into the town. Yeah. It can't all be contained in Gemmell Park, even though that is a beautifully large park. So today you have a chance to meet a kilt maker at the Mississippi Valley Textile Museum. The library is running KelpFest activities all day, and you'll find, you know, people on the street. Yeah.
0: The hot buskers all over downtown. Yeah. Yeah.
1: You can't contain it anymore. You don't even try.
0: No. It's KelpFest comes to town and
1: so
0: whole town enjoys it.
1: There's no excuse. It's going to be a beautiful day. The humidity level is gone. That's what happens when you bring Celtic music into the Lanark County. It blows off all that bad weather. So we're looking at sunny skies today and nice evening, a little cooler, and decent weather tomorrow. So get out and enjoy the music. And it's more than just music. The workshops, the events, the mm-hmm. dancing. We got a chance to see some of that last night, and it was simply amazing. We're on the discussion of what residents need to know about the state of affairs in small rural municipalities, and I couldn't think of anyone better to come in and talk about that than you, Krista, as the chair of ROMA, and all the various things that, you know, you get a chance to connect with municipal leaders from across the province. You get to go in-depth with with their plans on how they address things. Homelessness was a big issue in the last municipal election in 2022, affordable housing. And where are we on homelessness stats, and how are we dealing with it?
0: Well, I am I'm wishing I had better stats to share than I do, but the situation with the housing crisis, the health and mental health crisis, and the affordability crisis all coming to a point, what that has resulted is higher and higher levels of homelessness, particularly in rural communities and in northern communities. So the Association of Municipalities of Ontario have done some major work to track what does this look like across the province. They did a huge study a year ago and then have updated the stats. And what was so sobering to me as the chair of ROMA is that the fastest growing homelessness issues are in rural and northern Ontario. So what that means is just in a single year, rural homelessness increased more than 30% in rural communities and over 37% in northern communities. I think up until recently, and maybe even some folks now, like, they think of homelessness as an urban issue. It is not. It is not. It can be related to mental health issues. It can be related to affordability issues. It can be related to simply housing issues. Like, there's so many complex problems all at the same time that are kind of diverging here. But it's just, it's very sobering. Like, since 2016, so over the last 10 years, rural communities have had homelessness increase by more than 150%. Like, these numbers are just sobering is really the best way to say it. And I think most of us know, too, that rural homelessness looks a little bit differently than it might if you were in downtown Toronto or downtown Ottawa. It might mean folks are living in their vehicles or they're sleeping rough. They might be couch surfing, things like that. Certainly looks a little bit differently than we do see in urban areas, but it's no less pervasive. So ROMA has taken the position that, you know, municipalities aren't the root cause of this. We're not the owners of the problem. There's certainly areas where we can try to be part of the solutions. But the reality is municipalities, and particularly small rural ones, don't have the tools to be able to address these very large systemic issues, because it's about affordable housing. It's about supportive housing. It's about addictions treatment. It's about mental health services. It's about income supports, like all of these things which we have very, very little control over. So to come back to what you had had said off the top, you know, what are the ways that voters maybe should be thinking about this, and or asking questions and whatnot? It's a toughie because we have limited levers in municipal government to be able to fix, and I know we're on radio, I'm using fix in air quotes here, fix the problem. We need to be part of the solution, though, and a big part of it is advocating. Another really big part is working with the partners who are in your communities already. One of the things that ROMA did a lot of very strong advocacy around is the rollout of the heart hubs. And I am really quite pleased that there have been a number of heart hubs. There's one here in our own community, but there's been a number of the heart hubs become established in rural communities. That's one part of a small part of the situation. It's a good tool. I don't want to take away from it at all. It's a really, really good tool. It's an important tool for a lot of folks. But at the end of the day, I mean, postal codes shouldn't be determining whether someone has access to addictions treatment, recovery strategies, mental health supports. Affordability is hitting every single municipality in this whole province. And the housing portion, the affordability portion, that is a place where municipalities can try to make sure that they're working to ensure there's homes of a small enough envelope that we can be thinking about that full spectrum of housing that often in rural communities we don't have a lot of. So it's a bit of a shift, and that's something that certainly those who are thinking of seeking election or those who are really paying attention and wanting to make sure that you know, their issues are being well represented, that's a really good place to ask some questions around folks who are seeking election, because that is one of the pieces the municipalities do have a lot of control over. What kind of density do you have in your community, and what kind of spectrum of housing are you encouraging so that more folks can have places to call home in our communities?
1: And there are a lot of success stories in our area. Yeah. I can remember attending a lot of public meetings from the 2022 municipal election and listening to a lot of loud demands from the audience that, you know, things need to happen now. Mm-hmm. Well, mm-hmm. I can just think of two projects that I've followed from inception. One is the CHIP Community Housing Initiative Perth on Halton Street here in town, and the other one is Linden just up the street on Wilson Street. Perth absolutely stood out of the way and let these fly through a planning process, zoning processes. Yeah. I mean, they did give due diligence and made sure they were going to build something that was going to fit. But they stood back, and it still took years mm-hmm. To get through financing and to get through permit processes and zoning. So, you know, the idea that you can flip a light switch and end the problem doesn't really happen. The hard hubs have been great. We've been very fortunate in this area. We've had some strong players, Carebridge Community Support, the Saumur Group.
0: Yes, county, absolutely.
1: Lanark County has, you know, if you sat down and, as an individual and looked at Lanark County's budget and saw the millions that they put into this every year, you would be shocked.
0: Yeah, it's a huge amount of money that goes into these issues, and should be, absolutely. One thing I would point out, the examples you were giving in Perth, a lot of that is driven by people. When I think of some of the successes in Smith Falls, too, it's driven by people. It's driven by the community. One of the housing developments that that we saw realized there was Carebridge, and really it was because one of the church faith communities that came forward. And I think that's one of the things to keep in mind is how much power people have, how much you can do to try and influence things in the way you want to see your community be. You want your community to be inclusive, and everybody is welcome. There's ways that people can be part of that solution too.
1: And I was pleasantly surprised. You know that when you create affordable housing, if you use that term and stick it in an already developed neighborhood, you do tend to get pushback from neighbors. But the pushback that I saw in the examples I just quoted were a lot less than I expected, because every one of those neighbors recognized that this project was solving a problem that needed to be solved. Yeah. So, you know, people can step up and do the right thing. Like mm-hmm. you said, it's mm-hmm. people that run the change. We're going to take another quick break for a few messages. Please don't go away. We'll be back with more All About the House right here on 88.1 MyFM.
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1: And welcome back. Thanks so much for joining us by the radio this morning. Today's All About the House is not really brought to you by Almont's Celt Fest, but it might as well be because we're going to plug it all morning long. My guest this morning, Krista Lowry, mayor of Mississippi Mills, was there with me to open Celt Fest last night. An exciting time. So absolutely, if there's one event you don't miss this summer, get your butt up to Gemmell Park in Almont anytime today. I don't think they end until 9:40 tonight. Yeah, the stage show starts at 10. And tonight, the big headliner is Leahy, that powerhouse from the East Coast. Mm-hmm. So absolutely, you've been warned now. There's no reason to miss it. We're talking today with Krista about as her role as the chair of the Rural Ontario Municipal Association. She's also a board member for the parent group, the Association mm-hmm. of Municipalities of Ontario, AMO. You hear us use these short forms quite a bit. Rural health. And I'll start off the conversation. I remember being at MPP John Jordan's announcement party when he said he was going to run for a seat in the provincial legislature. And I knew his history as having managed ConnectWell, a major health provider in this area. And I thought, well, this makes perfect sense because healthcare is always on the top of everybody's mind. And now you've got somebody going into Queen's Park who brings a boatload of experience in trying to manage it. But rural health, as you mentioned just before we went to the break, homelessness can be a different picture in rural areas compared to urban areas. What's going on with rural health?
0: I feel like a Debbie Downer here this morning because I've not got good numbers on this one, too. But I do have some good news that I can share. So I'll start with the stats that are not really encouraging ones. So Roma worked on a paper. It was called Filling the Gaps Closer to Home. It was released a couple of years ago, and we had, I think it was 22 recommendations in there, and really focused on improving rural health access. And then a lot of things have changed. You know, we've seen changes with the public health mergers. Dr. Philpott has come on board with the Ministry of Health and is leading the primary care action team. So the lay of the land is a little bit different than it was. And part of what Roma has been doing is collecting up solid information. So we know what the lay of the land is. AMO has been doing a lot of this as well. And we've learned that there's over 500,000 folks in rural Ontario that don't have a family doctor. There's equally challenging numbers in urban areas, but the difference that makes the difference in rural communities is we don't have urgent care. We randomly here and there might have walk-in clinics. ERs are often used as more of a walk-in clinic type of situation. So the access to care is a real challenge in a lot of rural communities. You know, here where we are in Lanark County, we're fortunate in that we can access into Kingston, we can access into Ottawa, we can access up to Renfrew. Like, there are other ways. It's maybe not the preferred way. There are some ways to get access to care if you need it. But if you don't have a primary care physician, that really limits a lot of your access points to important care. And healthcare is a little bit of a tricky one for municipalities to be in, and we were very mindful about taking this on a few years ago. But on the other hand, I mean, municipalities are in healthcare. It's not our responsibility, but here we are in healthcare. At the county level, of course, we're involved with paramedics. The county's also involved with long-term care, and that's the same everywhere across the province. And in some of the surveying that we were doing that I had mentioned, we determined that rural municipalities in Ontario are contributing more than $480 million every single year to health and social service programs that are not in our lane, if I could say it that way. So, in short, municipalities are in the healthcare sector. We're not really supposed to be. It's outside of what our responsibilities are. But I think as the government that's the closest to the people and a system that is so important for the vitality of our communities, the literal health of our residents, we see more and more communities becoming involved in healthcare. So what the good news is, I would say, is we are seeing some adjustments, and even locally, we've seen some announcements more recently of more physicians coming on and whatnot. Certainly the work that Dr. Philpott is doing, you can't turn that ship around overnight, but there are certainly improvements that are happening. And on our side, what Roma is working on right now is developing a strictly rural health strategy. It builds on that paper that we did a couple years ago. But we wanted to recognize, like, how has the landscape changed, and partly it's considering the staggering numbers of folks that are experiencing homelessness, and how does that play into things as well. So there's a lot of things that have shifted and changed over the last not very many years. The other thing that we're doing with our new strategy is we're trying to build partnerships and work with key health sector organizations as well. And obviously they will have slightly different needs and wants than municipalities and communities will have, but they will have a very different lens on the situation. And you know, bringing back to the comment you had said about MPP John Jordan, the lens he has given his work is very different than, you know, an MPP who has not worked in the health sector. So we're really it was really the first roundtable I was able to attend with a few of my board members. And, you know, we had practitioners, we had healthcare organizations there, we had sector experts. And there's a long way to go just from that first conversation. Like, I can see how we're going to need to have a lot of those conversations. But on the other hand, I feel really hopeful, because coming together is usually how you find the best solutions. And there was a real keenness and willingness on the part of the sector to stand with us. And hopefully we will find some great ways that we can try to continue to move the needle in rural communities.
1: We're going to take another quick break for a few messages. Please stay with us. 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
1: and welcome back. Sorry about that little technical error. It's all about the house. Still here. I'm your host, Brian Turner. My guest this morning is Krista Lowry, chair of the Rural Ontario Municipal Association. We've been talking about the top issues that we think voters should be aware of as they head into this fall's municipal elections, when we elect new councils, new school boards. One of the issues that has been very popular around here is connectivity, or lack of it. We're talking about cellular broadband, landlines. The county, Lanark County, has done a lot of great work to, partnering, making improvements. What do you think of the situation with connectivity in rural Ontario?
0: Well, I would agree with you right off the top. I think Lanark County, working with the Eastern Ontario Wardens and the Eastern Ontario Rural Network, I think have done an excellent, excellent job. And it's tricky because, I have conversations, I've got my own mayor hat on here for a second. I have lots of conversations with folks in our own community, and there's confusion over who pays for what. And this is an issue. Connectivity is a market issue. It's the providers themselves that put the infrastructure in. But in the place of the investments the county put in, alongside a lot of our neighbors here around Eastern Ontario, it meant putting in infrastructure where it really was not going to exist just by market demand. So a lot of success there, and sometimes some confusion because of, what company and all that kind of thing that we won't get into today. But And at the end of the day, connectivity, whether it's internet or cell or landlines, I mean, it's essential to the economic development and the health of our communities and the quality of life in rural communities. There is something I wanted to share with you. We're keeping a close eye because the dates are getting moved out a little bit. Again, another situation with adjustments from tariffs and whatnot from our neighbors to the south. So the finish line has been moved out a little bit to get everyone in Ontario connected. So we're keeping a pulse on that, and Roma has continued to be really involved there. But something that I will just say it blew our minds was that there has been a submission to remove landline requirements in some rural communities. And it's at the point of having conversations with the CRTC. There's quite a process before those kinds of things would come into play. But Roma has intervened on that situation. We've provided comment and a number of arguments about the risk of disconnecting landline service, where there's claims that there is connectivity by cellular or otherwise, but we all know that the maps aren't always accurate, and the people who live in rural Ontario know exactly where the gaps are. And until we have systems in place where there's some redundancy, it's really a huge risk to to be talking about removing landlines. So it's something I wanted to flag to folks. And I suppose there's sort of two things there. Maybe a little bit like health. This isn't an issue that municipalities have a lot of levers or control over. But it's really important that we stay aware of what's going on in the connectivity world. And this was something that Roma has been very, very strongly advocating on. We met with the Ontario Commissioner with the CRTC, Bram Abramson, to talk about some of those connectivity challenges that we're aware of, and just to learn a little bit more about how does the process work if there is a request to remove landlines and things like that. If there is an opportunity for us to provide more feedback, we're going to do that. But we've opened up a channel of communication that just wasn't there before, and we understand a little bit better how their processes work and what opportunities Roma and any community in Ontario has to be able to comment on their processes and just let them know when the maps aren't really working and where those gaps might be.
1: Another thing to keep in mind when you're talking to municipal candidates, and we run out of time very quickly when you come on here, Krista, but I wanted to say the last few minutes, I'll go out on a limb here, and I don't think I'm wrong, that a record number of politicians, specifically at the municipal level, have either left before their term was over or have decided never to run again because of the lack of public civility. And you faced this head on. I faced a very, very small amount of it when I was on council back in a long time ago. But the advent of social media tends to make everyone think they're anonymous and invisible and that everybody is a fair target. What would you say to a potential candidate who says, I'm worried about, you know, running for office and then having to deal with all these internet trolls and things like that?
0: Well, I'd say they're not wrong. And I mean, that's the honest answer. I think the biggest threat to our local democracy and the health of our democracy isn't criticism. I mean, I think hearing feedback and criticism of decisions and whatnot, that's a healthy part of democracy. It should be anticipated. I think what the real big threat is, though, is when good people decide that public service is just not worth it because of the abuse. And criticism is different than abuse. And there's a shift that we've all been seeing at all levels of government, and not just in government. I think we've all been to offices or the doctor's office or whatnot, and almost every place has a little sign now that, you know, disrespectful behavior will not be tolerated. It's like, what the heck? You know, how is that happening everywhere? But it is happening everywhere. And I know a lot of my colleagues around the province, and certainly, as you mentioned, I've lived some of that myself too. And it's a real threat. It's a real threat, because if we don't have healthy democracy, we don't have healthy communities. You want to create an environment where folks who are making decisions need to be accountable, they need to be transparent, they need to be available to the community. And sometimes, you know, you're going to make a tough decision and people aren't going to like it, and you need to be able to have, you know, stand on your strong legs and your broad shoulders and explain where you came from. And sometimes those are difficult conversations. But a difficult conversation isn't the same as being, you know, attacked or having threatened situations and whatnot. And if I, you know, put the Roma hat back on and I think about some of the stories I've heard from around the province, I know of a municipal councillor, for example, who had to move her and her family. She was a single parent and essentially had to move in a way that kept her hidden from more than one person who was overly interested in, let's say, in her leadership. And it wasn't safe for her, it wasn't safe for her children. And the thing that's remarkable is she did not step down. I don't know how she had strength to do that, especially when it comes to, you know, her kids. But they put measures in place to try and keep her safe. And I don't know, haven't heard if she's going to be running again or not. And I really wish that situations like that weren't one-offs. And almost everyone you talk to now in municipal government has a story or knows someone with a story. And we really need to find a way back to where we can have difficult conversations and have differing opinions about things and be okay at the end of that conversation. Because the way that we're going, there will be an effect on how our communities run if we don't have people who are willing to step up because they're not willing to deal with the incivility that is often coming with the job now.
1: You once told me of a way that you deal with it doesn't necessarily work in every circumstance, but you deal with it by reaching out for a direct conversation.
0: Mm-hmm.
1: And you found in a lot of cases that actually at the end of the conversation brings you and the other party together a lot closer than you were before you started.
0: Absolutely, absolutely. That is one of the, I guess, the tactics that I use, but I think that's just being a good person. You know, like if someone is frustrated with something I'm doing or perceived to be upset about something I'm doing, I mean, usually the best way to try and reach a conclusion is to have a conversation. I do try to do that. Not everybody takes me up on it, but that is something that I've tried to do over the years. Something else I do, and this is on social media, is like I talk to people. Like, hi, Brian. Mm-hmm. I hear your thought on that. This is the piece that might be missing from what you know right now, and let me know if you want to have a conversation. You know, like I try to reach people in a place of respect. And sometimes that works really well. And obviously that doesn't work all the time. It depends on what motivation maybe someone has to want to connect and want to have a good conversation versus if their actions are rooted in something else.
1: So you're just basically injecting a healthy amount of Lanark County common sense.
0: Yeah, exactly.
1: And that has to do probably more with your upbringing than anything you would have learned in higher levels of education. We've just about run out of time. I'd like to, you know, just give you the final word as to, are we all doom and gloom, or is there better days ahead?
0: Oh, I think so. I think there's a lot of positivity, actually. If I put the Roma hat back on, one of the things that we wrapped up this year was advocacy on fighting railway cost disputes. Not something that has a direct influence here in Eastern Ontario, but it certainly has a huge influence in a few other parts of the province. And you know, it was really great to have so many rural communities standing together and show how strong we can be when we advocate together. And, you know, and we won that one. We were so pleased. This is such good news for rural communities. And whether or not that railway issue, it was where federal railways weren't paying their fair share. And I mean, the legislation is some of the oldest in the province, you know, and the federal railways were choosing not to abide by it. So went through a whole process, and we were really, really pleased that, you know, we told municipalities we were going to fight on this one, but we need you to do it. And together we did it and we won. And I think another thing that I feel really, really good about is how so many municipalities are coming together. We had more municipalities show up to our conference earlier this year than we've ever had. We've had more people, more municipalities. There was more conversations with the ministers and the minister staff and whatnot. So people are showing up. And I think that is the biggest win. People are still fighting the right fight. They're there for the right reasons, and working together.
1: I can't thank you enough for your time today, Christina. And I think everybody listening now has a handful of things that they should be asking potential candidates for this fall's municipal election. We'll be back next week with another edition of All About the House, and I'll be back in just a few seconds with the 9 o'clock news. Thank you so much. This has been All About the House on 88.1 MyFM.
15: This is MyFM on the weekend. It's 9 o'clock. Here's what's happening.
1: Good morning. I'm Brian Turner in the MyFM newsroom. Here are your top stories from across Canada and around the world. Alberta has formally proposed a new pipeline to the BC coast just hours after Prime Minister Mark Carney announced an agreement with British Columbia to advance the project. The $35 to $44 billion pipeline would follow the existing Trans Mountain route, carrying more than 1 million barrels of oil daily. Alberta hopes federal approval as a national interest project comes by October. Tommy Hunter, one of the most beloved figures in Canadian television and country music, has died. Born in 1937 in London, Ontario, Hunter passed away Thursday of natural causes. He was 89. Hunter was known to generations of viewers as Canada's country gentleman, and the Tommy Hunter Show ran for over 25 years. U.S. pop superstar Taylor Swift is now married to Travis Kelce. Swift's publicist confirmed the wedding Friday after days of speculation surrounding the star-studded ceremony at Madison Square Garden. About 1,000 guests attended, including celebrities from music, film, and the NFL. The couple kept most of the details private, though family members played key roles in the ceremony. Eligible Canadians are now receiving the first quarterly Canada Groceries and Essential Benefit payment. The new federal program, formerly known as the GST-HST credit, is designed to help offset rising living and food costs. Payments can reach $679 for singles, $890 for couples, plus $234 per eligible child. Payments continue quarterly throughout the year. 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In Round of 32 action yesterday, Australia and Egypt played to a 1-1 tie. Argentina beat Cabo Verde 3-2, and Colombia blanked Ghana 1-0. In the CFL last night, the Ottawa Redblacks are still looking for a win after losing to Saskatchewan 27-22. And on the diamonds in baseball, the Toronto Blue Jays shut out Seattle 2-0. The two teams continue their series this afternoon. You can find all of your local news online at myfmradio.ca. 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
19: Here's Lanark and Leeds 3-day forecast from the MyFM Weather Center. Today mainly sunny, the high 26. It'll feel like 30 with the humidex. Tonight clear skies, the low is 14. Tomorrow, sunshine and a high of 27. And Monday, a sun and cloud mix and a high of 27. I'm Evan Gibb, 88.1 MyFM, Lanark and Leeds breaking and local news.
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0: And good morning, and welcome to another edition of Lacey's Trading Post here at 88.1 MyFM. Brian Perkin with you from now until 10 o'clock to take your calls. And we just wanted to mention that we still, of course, have got some power outages that the Hydro One crews are working on, including one that goes through Westport, Stanleyville, and Greeley's Corners, among others. And I think they're supposed to be having that particular one back by about 12 noon today. And we've got some other smaller ones as well, 20 or less customers, but still important. And some of them are not until 10 o'clock tonight. Another one there, 10 o'clock. So we've got some around Beverages, Locks, Tay Valley, also Crosby, a couple of in there, Bedford Mills, and some along the Big Rideau Lake as well. So those are all being looked at by Hydro One. If you're still without power in those neck of the woods, hang in there because they are coming. And a big shout out, by the way, this morning to the folks at Hydro One. They've been they've been busy with all those high winds we've had. And the other ones we want to do a shout out to this morning is, of course, all the folks who work at the area tree services, the guys and gals who have been up in the trees and taking care of the hydro lines, the pathway for those hydro lines anyway, and getting some beautiful trees, unfortunately, off of people's properties or off the roads or whatever, or in some cases, off the houses, which is not great. But big shout out to all of our local tree service folks as well. They have been very busy. And while I'm at it, shout outs. Oh, yes. And also, I wanted to mention a specific shout out for a chainsaw guy, Dave Coleman, and his wife, Carol Ann, coming to the help of some needy folks on Hamilton Lane with the chainsaw there, tree down. So for Dave and Carol Ann, thank you so much for that. We appreciate it. And good to meet you folks through interesting circumstances with a tree coming down. We also want to say a big shout out to our cleaning lady who's been cleaning the actual station here at when we were Lake 88 and now My FM, and that is Ethel Nagel. She has decided to hang up the broom, so to speak, put the wand away, and retire gracefully. And she has been doing this station into her 80s. And, you know, it's incredible. She's been with, of course, Gord Palmer and Associates for over 20 years as well. So, Ethel, we got your card thanking us, but we should be saying thank you to you for all that you've done for us. So, Ethel Nagel, enjoy your retirement. Well-deserved, for sure. All right, just before we get going, we want to mention about our garage sales, because we've got a number, and if you haven't let us know, then please give us a shout, and we'll get you on here. We've got a garage sale happening today at 348 Bridge Street in Carlton Place. That goes from 10 this morning till about 2 o'clock this afternoon, including for sale housewares, blinds, TV, and a wall mount for it as well. So that's the garage sale today, 348 Bridge Street in Carlton Place. Again, 10 till 2 today. And we've got another one here. It's a big one. It's going today and tomorrow, in fact, from 8 until 4 both days at 161 Selmler Lane in Perth. And they've got a bit of everything for sale. And Richard left his phone number if you want to give him a call to see what he's got at 267-2590. 267-2590. That's for the yard sale today and tomorrow, 8 till 4 both days at 161 Selmler Road. Similar lane. It's a lane, okay, not a road. So 161 Semler Lane in Perth, okay? And what else we got? Oh, yes, the big bake sale that's underway right now at Bethel United Church. They kicked it off moments ago at 9, 1500 Rideau Ferry Road. And please, BYO bag, bring your own bag if you could. And they're accepting cash, check, debit card. Just about anything there goes for the big bake sale. And it goes quickly. So if you're looking for some summer baking that somebody else did the work on, then give a little visit there to the Bethel United Church, 1500. 1900 Rideau Ferry Road. Their bake sale is on this morning, on this Saturday, July the 4th. Oh, and a big happy birthday, 250th, to our friends to the south. We have some listeners in New York State as well that tune in regularly. So for you folks, have yourself a great 250th. Okay, so our number is to call here, 264-8811, extension 8, and then that gets you to speak to this gentleman. The captain is with us. Good morning, Kevin.
1: Good morning.
0: You are off to Canadian Forces Base Alert as of Tuesday.
1: Tuesday morning,
0: back at it. So what are you going to be hitting temperature-wise up there when you return?
1: 4 degrees. How's that sound?
0: 4 degrees, yes. Maybe capture some of the cooler weather when you return, you know, because we could have used it last week.
1: Oh, boy.
0: Yeah. So you're up there for how long?
1: 2 months.
0: 2 months. Okay. So you'll be back September then, I guess, eh?
1: I guess so.
0: Yeah. Okay. Well, enjoy your cool summer, maybe, but you're going to have lots of light, right? It'll be day?
1: 24 hours.
0: 24 yes. hours of daylight. Wow. Yeah. Okay. Well, get your blinds going, and I'm sure you're going to enjoy yourself. And by the way, you've got the Saskatchewan Rough Riders jersey on today. I know you're a big Rough Rider fan, but they won over the Red Blacks.
1: It was a great game.
0: Yeah.
1: Yes.
0: Yeah.
1: I was there.
0: And they should have, Ottawa had a chance to win, but penalties.
1: Pretty much, yeah. A lot of penalties.

0: and say good morning. We've got you on Lacey's Trading Post. Hi there.
1: Good morning. Hello.
0: Hello.
1: I'm waiting for the radio.
0: Yeah, you're on the air right now, in fact.
1: Okay, we have, for sale, we have a 1-8 horse Avenue out two-stroke, a 10 horsepower Yamaha outboard two-stroke, 8 bolt rims. We have parts for 1990 trucks, CV joints, 8 gas tanks, etc. We have a round cedar logs, house logs, approximately 1,200 feet. And then we have third logs, sawn on side, with the round side out, approximately square feet. And the phone number to call is 603-264-2512.
0: Okay, cutting out a little bit there, but 264
1: 264
0: mm-hmm.
1: 25
0: yep
1: 12
0: okay, so 264 2512 for the motors, the motors and the parts and the cedar logs.
1: Right.
0: All right, got it. Thank you so much for calling.
1: Okay, bye.
0: All righty, bye-bye now. Okay, we move to caller number two this morning on the show, and we go to this caller. Hi there, we've got you on the air. Good morning.
2: How are you?
0: Doing just fine. Yourself?
2: Oh, not too bad.
0: Good.
2: Trying to stay cool down.
0: Yes, it's going to be a little easier, I think, this week.
2: Hopefully.
0: Yes.
2: Today we have a three-point hitch, two furrow and three furrow plows, three-point hitch scraper blade, a three-point hitch Massey Ferguson side delivery rake, and a hay elevator and some other farm-related equipment. And we have four 225 75R 16-inch tires and four 225 45R 18-inch tires and some various sizes of tires and rims, new and used. And we also have parts for 40s, 50s, 60s, 70s, 80s, trucks and cars, foreign or domestic. And we can be reached at 613-257-2498.
0: Okay, so 257-2498.
2: That's correct.
0: Got it. Okay, thanks so much then.
2: Have a good day.
0: You too as well. Bye-bye now. All right, to caller number three this morning on Lacey's Trading Post. Hello there, we have you on the air.
3: Hello, good morning.
0: Yes.
3: I have this morning a Coleman cooler for $25. Its length is 20 inches, and the height of the blue bottom part is 11 inches, and it's very clean. I have a screened-in, screened-in tent. It's got a door in it, and I have the stakes to hold it down. There's no holes in it. The height is 75 inches, and each side is 62 inches, $35. A bike, it's orange, 15-inch tire, $20. And I have a cherry wood toddler bed with an organic mattress, very clean, $50. And my phone number is 613-772-0343.
0: Okay, so 772-0343.
3: Thank you.
0: Got it. Okay, thanks so much.
3: Bye-bye.
0: Okay, bye-bye now. To call in number four this morning on Lacey's Trading Post, and we'll head in this direction. Say hello. Good morning. We've got you on the air.
4: Oh, good morning. I was going to
0: What's that?
4: To advertise a yard sale at 16 Alvin Street. We've got an awful assortment of things. There's anything from old bottles to patio furniture, table, lawn umbrellas, small kids' things for pools, dishes, clothes, a little bit of everything and anything.
0: Okay. And what town are you in? Alvin Street is?
4: Alvin Street.
0: And what town?
4: In Perth.
0: In Perth, okay.
4: It's not far from the radio station.
0: I should know where it is, right?
4: Yeah, it's down in behind the Metro store.
0: Oh, okay. Oh, yes, of course. Yeah. Alvin Street, yes.

0: Yeah, it's a little short, quiet little street.
1: Quiet little street. But today, it's going to be bustling with shoppers.
0: Yes, there's been quite a few people by, and I tried last week to get it on, but I couldn't get through.
1: Oh, boy. Well, I'm glad you're with us this morning. So,
0: all right, then. Thank you for your service, and you have a good day.
1: Yep, 16 Alvin Street. So best of luck with the yard sale today.
0: All right.
1: Okay. Bye-bye now.
0: Bye-bye.
1: Okay. We move to, this will be caller number 5 this morning on Lacey's Trading Post. And good morning. We've got you on the air. Hello.
2: Hi. Good morning. I've got 2 items for sale.
1: Mm-hmm.
2: And the first one is a metal and a wooden bunk bed. The bottom is a wide twin, and the top is a regular twin. The mattresses are upholstered and in good shape. Includes the rail and the ladder for about $50, please. And the second item I have is a pretty new, it's been slept on about twice or three times, new king-size mattress for $50. And the phone number is 613-340-9641.
1: Okay, so the bunk beds and the king mattress. So 613-340-9641.
2: That's correct.
1: Got it.
2: And
1: okay.
2: They can text.
1: Text you as well. Okay, good.
2: Yep.
1: All right, thanks very much. Bye-bye now.
2: Bye.
1: To caller number 6 we go here on Lacey's Trading Post. And we'll go here and say good morning. We've got you on the air. Hello there.
3: Hi there. Good morning, Brian. This is Martina calling, and I'm calling about the annual book sale that's going to be next Saturday at the Perth Library. This fundraiser is money that goes towards all the programs that happen at the library, and the book sale is going to be going on in the garden of the library, or if it's bad weather, we'll move it inside. And it's next Saturday, July the 11th, and it's from 9 a.m. to 3 p.m. And the reason that I'm calling today, a whole week ahead of time, is because we'd like to ask any listeners if they have donations of books, that we are looking for books to be able to sell. And what we're looking for specifically are fiction books, because they sell the best. And we're looking for ones that are published sometime 2016 and up. So a little bit on the 10-year-old books rather than much, much older.
1: Okay.
3: And what we're looking for are adult fiction or any children's books. And they can be any date, because children's books are forever. They just have to be gently used. And we're looking for any DVDs that people are ready to get rid of, or puzzles, as long as all the pieces are there. And they can be dropped off at the library any day that the library is open, up until next Friday, July 10th.
1: Okay, so all next week, well, today as well, and then all next week, right up until Friday.
3: That's right. And the library is open every day of the week except Sunday. So, yeah, any day today or next week till Friday evening would be just great.
1: Right. Okay. So, and then the book sale goes week today, 9 a.m. until 3 p.m.
3: That's right.
1: Hopefully that's outside, right. But if not, inside.
3: And the other great thing about it, Brian, is it's all by donation. So if people want to give 10 cents for a book, fine. If they want to give $10 for a book, fine. So it's all whatever people feel they can afford or want to give.
1: Right. And those proceeds go right back into the programs at the library. So
3: that's right.
1: Everybody wins. Okay. Sounds
3: that's
1: good.
3: Right. So it's the Perth Library at 30 Harriet Street.
1: Got it. Okay. Thanks, as always, for your call, Martina. And maybe we'll get a call from you next week as well. But we'll be mentioning that, okay?
3: Oh, great. Thanks. Okay. Thank you very much.
1: All right. You have a good weekend.
3: Okay. You too.
1: All right.
3: Bye now.
1: Bye-bye now. Okay. To our next caller here on Lacey's Trading Post. And we'll go to this line. Say good morning. We've got you on the air.
4: Morning, Brian. How are you doing, bud?
1: Hey, Mark. Very fine. How are you?
4: just not too shabby. The weather's awesome.
1: Yep, you made it through the hot spell last week.
4: When you're hot, you're hot.
1: And you get
4: what
1: hot,
4: we can
1: Mark.
4: Do about it.
1: That's for sure.
4: Right on.
1: A little bit better today, though.
4: Oh, yeah. Yeah, comfortable. We get her done anyway.
1: Yes, I know you do.
4: Yeah, exactly. My friend's having a yard sale on Gore Street, 169 Gore Street East. Just two doors down from Doug Nixon's lumber there on Gore Street.
1: Okay.
4: Yeah, they're going to around 2, so they got lots of stuff.
1: Lots of stuff. Okay, so 169 Gore Street East for the yard sale.
4: That is, that's correct, Brian.
1: Yeah, till 2. Okay.
4: Okay.
1: All right.
4: Enjoy.
1: All right, thanks for the call.
4: No problem, Brian. Talk to you soon.
1: All right, bye-bye now. Bye-bye. To call in number 8 this morning, we go on Lacey's Trading Post. And we'll head here. And good morning. We've got you on the air. Go ahead, please.
5: Hey, good morning, Brian.
1: Morning.
5: I have a 22 horsepower yard works lawn tractor for sale. 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My number is 613-301-3613.
1: Okay, so 613-301-3613.
5: That's right.
1: For the 22 horsepower lawn tractor. Good. Okay, thank you very much then.
5: Thank you. Have a good day.
1: Okay, bye-bye now.
5: Bye.
1: To caller number 9 this morning on Lacey's Trading Post. Hello, we've got you on the air. Good morning.
6: Hi, Brian.
1: Good morning, Frank. How are you?
6: Not too bad, thank you.
1: Good.
6: I have a selection of handcrafted, one-of-a-kind, rustic accent tables for sale. And I call them accent tables because they're not very large. They don't take up a lot of space. Typically, they're about 28 inches wide and 14 inches deep. And I make these tables all from local material. And the tops are solid oak or maple. And they incorporate a handy little door. And on the front of the door, there's an inset with a ceramic design. My wife is a potter, so once in a while, she lets me into her pawn shop to make these ceramic designs, and they really set the table off quite nicely.
1: I would imagine.
6: And the bases are made of peeled sumac, and they incorporate a handy little shelf, too. So like I say, they'd be suitable for home or cottage, and they don't take up much space. You know, they don't dominate a room. They're just an accent table. And they're priced anywhere from $325 to $350. And I also have a classroom projection screen for sale for folks who remember their school days when occasionally the teacher used to wheel in a projector and they screen to show you slides or movies or whatever. That's the type of screen. It's very little used. I haven't used it very much. It's 70 inches wide by about 60 inches high. And as I say, it's in excellent condition. And the price on that is $50. And my phone number is 613-201-9920.
1: Okay, that's good. All right, so 613-201-9920.
6: That's correct.
1: All right. Now we know what you're doing in your retirement there, crafting these wonderful accent tables.
6: Yeah, I've always enjoyed making, working with wood, and I've made over the years probably 100 of these tables, and because of the type of material I work with, no two have been identical, so if you take one home, you'll have the only one exactly like that in existence. So it's a kind of, like I say, they're one of a kind. That's kind of a neat thing, too.
1: Yeah, one of a kind. So. And they must look pretty spectacular with the ceramic tops as well, so that's nice.
6: Well, the tops are hardwood. The ceramic piece is an insert in the front of the shelf.
1: Oh, I see. Okay.
6: Or, I'm sorry, in front of the door. The door slides out, and in the front of the door, there's a rugged out recess, and within that recess is a ceramic piece with a design on it.
1: Hmm. making it very unique again. Yeah.
6: Yeah, that's right. So, yeah. And I enjoy making them. So.
1: Yeah. Good. All right. Well, thanks for that, Frank. Hope you get some calls on that.
6: Okay. Thanks, Brian.
1: All right. You have yourself a good morning.
6: Okay. Bye now.
1: All right. Bye-bye. All right, we'll go to the mailbag right now, and we've got for sale Murray Pushmore 22-inch cut with bagger and side discharge mulcher and cover. 5.5 horsepower is this Pushmore, and it's $150. It's the same number. We've got another one, Pushmore, that's 22-inch cut bagger plus side discharge mulcher cover, 6.75, and they're asking $175 for that one. And finally, they've got a Craftsman ride-on lawnmower, 17.5 horsepower. This is a 42-inch cut. New belts in this, runs and works well. And for all of these items, if you want to give them a call, it's 285-6371. So that's 285-6371. And we've got for sale a small bookcase as well. It's only 3 feet long, fits just about anywhere. And that number is 264-8008. So that's 264-8008. We'll take a break. We'll be back with more of your calls coming up on Lacey's Trading Post here at 88.1 MyFM.
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1: And we're back with more calls now on Lacey's Trading Post. Let's go back to caller number 10 this morning. Hi, thanks for holding. We have you on the air.
12: Morning. We can sure use a Marine. But anyway, I'm just trying to get the phone number. I think it was number 5 or 4. The lady had a mattress for sale.
1: Yes, the King mattress.
12: That's it?
1: Yep. So her number was 613-340.
12: 340.
1: Yeah, 340-9641.
12: 641. Thank you so much.
1: You're more than welcome. Okay. Thanks for calling. All right. Bye. Bye-bye now. Okay, we'll go to our next caller, and this will be caller number 11 this morning. Hi there. We've got you on the air. Good morning.
13: Good morning. We have just a couple of things for sale. We have a Champion generator at 7,200. We have a marble table that's 6 feet long, and we have an electric fireplace. The Champion is just like in new shape. If they want some more details and prices, they can call 284-4225.
1: All right, so 284-4225.
13: Yep, thank you very much.
1: All right, thanks for calling. Bye-bye now.
13: Bye now.
1: Okay, to caller number 12 we go this morning on Lacey's Trading Post. And let's go to this line. Hi there, we've got you on the air. Good morning.
14: Good morning. I have a 1,200 gallon holding tank, I think holding tank, brand new. And I like $1,000 for it. And I have fifth wheel hitch that goes in the back of the truck here for the camper trailer. 613-284-3238.
1: All right, so 284-3238.
14: That's correct.
1: And that's for the holding tank and the hitch for a camper.
14: That's correct.
1: All right. Okay, thanks so much.
14: Thank you.
1: Okay, bye-bye now.
14: Bye-bye.
1: All right, we'll move on to our next caller here on Lacey's Trading Post. And good morning. We have you on the air. Hello.
15: Good morning. It's Carl Young from 78 Colonel by Crescent in Smith Falls. I'm having a large yard sale here this morning, and we have a lot of items. We got golf clubs and golf balls, and we have garden tools and some furniture and a whole lot of stuff. And so, and we're here from till 2 o'clock.
1: Till two. And your address again, then, Carl?
15: 78 Colonel by Crescent.
1: 78 Colonel by Crescent. Okay. Good day for a yard sale.
15: Yes, the weather is, you know, today is a lot better than yesterday and the day before that, yes.
1: So to speak. Did you want to leave your phone number, Carl, in case anybody has any questions?
15: Well, I'm going to be outside, and I don't think so.
1: That's fine.
15: They have the address. If they got any questions, they, yeah.
1: Come on by. Yeah.
15: Yes, okay.
1: All right, so 78 Colonel by Crescent in Smith Falls. Perfect.
15: Yes, right, okay.
1: Thanks, Carl.
15: Okay, thank you. Bye now.
1: Bye-bye now. Okay, we'll move on to our next caller, and this will be caller number 14. Hi there, we've got you on the air. Good morning.
16: Oh, good day. How are you?
1: I'm doing fine. Yourself?
16: Great, great. Thanks for taking the call.
1: No problem. How can we help you?
16: 66 R13, having a garage sale today.
1: Okay, give me that address again.
16: 66.
1: R13, which is where then?
16: Just off Rideau Ferry Road, down the old Kingston.
1: Right, okay.
16: So we have a sign at Rideau Ferry in Old Kingston.
1: Mm-hmm.
16: So if you're coming from Perth, it's the first right after the bridge. If you're coming from Lombardy, it's the last left before the bridge.
1: Right, okay. And then 66 R13.
16: Yeah, just follow the signs. We've got signs posted right there at the corner, and then again at Moran Road, R13.
1: All right.
16: And you turn down there, and there's another sign at the Y and another sign at the split to take you right to us.
1: All right. So you're well signed today.
16: Well, yeah, lots of signage.
1: Yeah, okay.
16: So we have the sale today and maybe tomorrow, depending on the weather.
1: Okay. A little preview of what you have for sale?
16: All kinds.
1: Everything.
16: Everything.
1: Okay.
16: You know, housewares, not a lot of furniture, but I've got some, you know, hardwood chairs, electronics, just a good mix.
1: Right. Okay.
16: Worth the drive.
1: Worth the drive. Okay. And you're here today and maybe tomorrow.
16: Yes, sir.
1: Right. Okay. That's fine. So 66 R13 off of Rideau Ferry Road.
16: That's it.
1: Got it. Okay. Best of luck with the yard sale today.
16: Much appreciated. Thank you very much.
1: Okay. Bye-bye now.
16: Have a good day. Bye.
1: We move on to, this will be caller number 15 this morning on Lacey's Trading Post. Hi there. We've got you on the air. Go ahead, please.
17: 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I got a couple items for sale. 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
1: All right, so 267-2188.
17: Correct.
1: Got it. Okay. Thank you so much.
17: Thank you very much.
1: Okay.
17: Bye now.
1: Bye-bye now. 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We'll take a break. 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
1: Okay, the lines are now open if you have been hard-pressed to be able to get in. So give us a call right now. The lines are open. And again, the number 264-8811, 264-8811, extension 8. I'll take you to the captain and we'll get you right on the air. Okay, we've got for sale today a number of curtains. These are curtains with the hooks in them as well. And they're a good size, don't have an exact size, but these curtains also have the hardware, so the rods across the top and the hooks in there. And there's also a sort of a setup for a valance that pushes it about 4, 5, 6 inches away from the wall. So, and the valance material is a rich kind of wine red, very nice looking color. And for all of these items, by the way, the drapes, everything is free. You can give a call to 613-264-1205. So 613-264-1205. Okay, now with all these yard sales going on or whatever, we've got to mention that we've got the folks at the Civitan Club having their barbecue and canteen open today and tomorrow, and that is all part of the Perth Antique Show and Sale. And that is going from today and tomorrow from 10 this morning until 4 o'clock this afternoon. Again, tomorrow, Sunday, from 10 to 4. And this is the big one in Perth that they have every year. And they pull vendors from across the province and beyond. In fact, I think there's some Quebec-based vendors that come to this. And it's all inside, so it's nice and protected. Most of it's inside. I shouldn't say it all. But you'll find antiques, you'll find collectibles, and a huge variety of vendors, as we mentioned as well. So that's running from 10 this morning till 4 this afternoon, And going tomorrow as well, July the 5th from 10 to 4. And that's a daily admission on site. I think they charge a little bit to get inside, but it's not much. But I'm not too sure what the admission is. But that's the Perth Antique Show and Sale going on. And another shout out, by the way, we've got the Kids and Cops Fishing Day taking place tomorrow. And this is a great event for kids to enjoy some great fishing. And if they've never tried it before, it's all going to be a great time for youth to be able to learn how to fish. And they have some prizes, of course, for some of the fishermen. And they've got all kinds of outdoor recreation exhibits going on as well. This is put on, by the way, at the Lower Reach Park. That starts at 10 tomorrow morning. Should be good weather as far as the forecast looks now. And this is hosted by the Canadian Tire Smiths Falls, also by Smiths Falls Police Association and Keep Canada Fishing. All right, so those three groups are putting this together. Again, it's free for the kids, and adults can come along, and it should be a great Kids and Cops Fishing Day coming up. So we'll see what happens there. Okay, we're going to take a small break. We'll be back with more. Lines open if you're looking to get through. 264-8811, extension number 8.
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1: You're listening to the original social network, but we're not having many socials today because the lines are still open. So if you've been trying to get through, and I know it's difficult at times, give us a shout right now. Or if you want to do a shout out for a birthday or retirement, lots of retirements going on right now, then give us a shout. 264-8811, 264-8811, extension number 8. Now, we've been asked by the town of Carlton Place to remind everybody about these, they call them park parties, which is a great idea, and they're free, and they're having them just about every weekend through this summer, and it's a great way for people to meet people, sort of neighborhood activities, and maybe meet somebody just around the corner that you have never met before, and it's going to be tomorrow, the next one. And this free park party is at Miller's Crossing, and Miller's Crossing Park there. And that goes from 2 to 5 tomorrow afternoon. Everybody's welcome, as we say. And there's also going to be a Meet the Keepers Animal Rescue Show. And that's going to be about 3 o'clock in the afternoon. So you can meet some of the folks that are always, of course, looking out for the stray dogs and the cats that have been abandoned, and some animals that sometimes show up injured, whatever, in the wild, or show up on our doorstep sometimes in the kind of worse shape that they need some help for. So that Meet the Keepers Animal Rescue Show will be part of the park party. And that rescue show starts at about 3 in the afternoon for families and community members. Also, the Toledo Legion is hosting an afternoon dance. They're back at it. And tomorrow, the doors will be opening at 1 o'clock. You'll be able to enjoy the music of Holman and Hoffman. And that's going from the dancing from 2 until 5 p.m. And then, of course, after that, they've got a great hot supper that the folks put on there. And organizers invite residents to enjoy the live music, dancing, and fellowship at the community event. And again, that's happening at the Toledo Legion. It goes tomorrow, and that starts at doors open at 1, starts at 2, goes until about 5 o'clock for Sunday. Okay. All right. I think we've got some calls coming in now, so we're going to return to the phone lines, and we'll say good morning. We've got you on the air. Hello there. We've got you on the air.
20: Hi. How are you today?
1: We're doing just fine. Yourself?
20: Not too bad, thanks. I just want to do a shout-out to my grandson. His birthday was July 1st.
1: Oh, okay.
20: So I just want to wish him a happy birthday.
1: All right. How old is he?
20: Just turned 22.
1: 22 years. Wow, okay.
20: Yeah.
1: So, he's a Canada Day baby.
20: Canada Day baby.
1: Yeah.
20: I do have another request, but, I mean, it's up to yourself whether to say yes or no. I know there's a lot of elderly people out there that can't drive. I'm just wondering if any of them would have, like, a vehicle for sale.
1: Okay. You're just looking for a used vehicle?
20: Or if they need help, like, driving or going places, I can take them.
1: Oh, you could drive their car, take them to an appointment or something like that.
20: That's right.
1: Sure, okay. Yeah. That okay. would be a service. Let's get a phone number then.
20: Oh, 613-283-4527.
1: All right, so 283-4527.
20: Yep, thank you very much.
1: Okay, got it. All right, thanks very much.
20: Have a great day.
1: Okay, bye-bye now.
20: Bye.
1: Okay, we've got another message here that we were given. I'm not sure that get this on. Oh, yes, Rob Upperson and Brian Cavanaugh and the whole gang there, Perth Citizens Band are continuing their 2026 Summer Pops series, and that goes tomorrow. And of course, they have moved their concert series indoors to the Crystal Palace in the Tay Basin in Perth. So that kicks off at 2 o'clock tomorrow afternoon. And of course, a historic community band, the longest continuously operating Citizens Band in Canada, if not North America, I think. But they've got another great program all set to go, live music, and a long-standing tradition, of course, when you look at how long these folks have been going. They just had another big anniversary, I think, as well, last year. But that is going on tomorrow in the Crystal Palace, and it kicks off at 2 p.m., the Perth Citizens Band with their 2026 Summer Pop Concert Series. All right, we'll return with more of your calls coming up in just a moment here at 88.1 MyFM.
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1: We're back with more of your calls, and let's go to caller number 17 right now. Good morning. We've got you on Lacey's Trading Post.
0: All right. So, got a few nice ticket items. Particularly want to sell them to Brian, because I know he's a big buyer.
1: Is this John?
0: Yeah, it's all good. So I got some, it's out of season, but I have two beautiful, powerful snow blowers that are good for decks and basically people that have big decks for wheelchairs and stuff like that. I thought I'd mention that anyway. One's a Husqvarna and the other one's a Canadian Tire model. And they're in mint condition and good to go when the winter comes. Not that we want winter to come too soon.
1: Yeah, and John, you're selling these in July, right? Okay.
0: Yeah, no. They get it, Brian, they get a better deal in July.
1: Oh, I see. Okay. Yeah, phone now. Yeah.
0: There's a method to my madness.
1: All right, operators are standing by. Be the first on your block, right? Okay.
0: Yeah, so I got two nice Propel lawnmowers. They're in mint condition as well. I'm selling one or the other, so whoever wants one, I just keep the other, but I got two of them to choose from. I have some power tools as well. I have a chop saw, a couple of jigsaws, a couple of skill saws, and one table saw, and one chop saw. A few other items in the tool department. Also, I got it's a big they use them for closets. So my wife wants me to get rid of it. It's right now it's in our room, and it holds all my shirts and pants and dress. It's like a dresser, but it's a closet. It's a beautiful wood, mint condition. I hate to see it go, but I want to stay married.
1: She's got to go. She's not giving you a message or something that she wants that closet to go with everything in it, is she?
0: No, I get to keep some of the stuff. No, that's good.
1: Oh, that's nice of her. Okay, that's good. Yeah. All right, just checking, make sure everything's harmonious in your household, John.
0: No, we love it.
1: Okay, good.
0: I do have a king, forest king wood splitter. It's 22 ton that it can do. I'm looking to get 1,200 for that. It's mint condition. I split all my wood, and I'm getting too old to do it again, so I'm going to let that go as well. So that's pretty much it, a few odds and ends and stuff, but you can reach me on my cell, 613-619-0068.
1: Okay, and that wood splitter, by the way, John, that was that's a gas-powered, right?
0: Yes, it's gas powered.
1: Okay. So 613-619-0068.
0: Yes. Oh, I'm looking for a personal friend of mine. She's up in her 80s, and she's looking for a wagon with four wheels, solid, that will take her recycling boxes to her driveway. So if anybody has a four wheel solid wagon that fits cycling boxes, that would be, I'll buy that from them.
1: Right, okay. And they're to phone you for that one?
0: Yeah.
1: Okay. So again, 613-619-0068.
0: You got it.
1: All right. You got lots for sale today, John. Dealing and days, including the...
0: I'll do that. And plus, I've been driving cab practice on the weekend and doing good there.
1: You're a busy man.
0: So if anybody needs a cab, I'll take them home.
1: There you go. Okay. Let us know you sell those snowblowers. We'll see what happens, okay?
0: Yeah, that will be good.
1: All right. Thanks, you take care of yourself. Have a great weekend.
0: Yeah. All the best to you guys. All right. Thanks for what you do.
1: Bye-bye now, John. All right, we have another call coming in here. This will be caller number 18 this morning on Lacey's Trading Post. And we'll say, good morning. We've got you on the air here. Hello there. Go ahead, please.
2: Good morning.
1: Hello.
2: Is this Brian?
1: It is Brian. Who's this?
2: It's Grant.
1: Oh, Grant McFarlane.
2: You're right.
1: Okay, Grant. Welcome aboard. How are you doing today?
2: Very good, thanks. I've got a window air conditioner for sale, and it's LG model, and it's a 6,000 BTU, and we're asking $75 for it.
1: Okay.
2: And the phone number is 613-259-5410.
1: Okay, so 613-259-5410.
2: Yes, and if I could, I'd like to promote our fiddler service that's coming up at St. Andrew's United Church in Lebanon.
1: That'll
2: be on Sunday, July 24th.
1: All right, you're breaking up a little bit.
2: And the music starts at 10:30.
1: Okay. Grant, I'll just make sure I got this. You're breaking up just a little bit. So it's a fiddler's service. And it's coming up Sunday, July the 24th, 10:30 at what church? Your
2: St. Andrew's United Church, Lanark.
1: Okay.
2: Oh, sorry, the 26th.
1: Sunday the 26th.
2: Just a minute, correct me. Sunday, July 26th.
1: Sunday, July the 26th at St. Andrew's. Okay, United Church in Lanark, eh?
2: Yeah.
1: Okay. You've been doing quite a bit of entertaining fiddler-wise over the last little bit.
2: Well, you know, this fiddler service, this is the 40th year for this particular fiddler service in Lanark.
1: 40th year for the fiddler service.
2: And one of the fiddlers was there, the first one.
1: Is that right? They've been there for all 40?
2: Well, I don't think all 40, because he was quite a young boy at the first one.
1: Oh, I see. Okay, but he was at the first one and has played over those 40 years.
2: Yes, you probably know his name is Wade Foster.
1: Oh, for Pete's sakes, Wade, of course, a lot of folks know Wade is a great fiddler from the area. Wow, so he's going to be there then. Okay, that should be a lot
2: He'll
1: of fun.
2: He'll be there along with the Burnside sisters, Lloyd Wilson. So lots of well-known fiddlers will be there.
1: And yourself, Grant.
2: And myself.
1: Okay, let's not forget that one. Okay. All right, well, that's great. So St. Andrew's United Church in Lanark, that'll be Sunday, July the 26th. We've got that at 10:30 in the morning, the Fiddler's Service. That's great, with Wade Foster and friends and you and the whole fiddling congregation there.
2: Yes, and lunch.
1: And lunch.
2: For $10.
1: Oh, lunch for $10 afterwards. You can't beat that.
2: Homemade pie and sandwich.
1: Wow. Okay. Always a great meal. Okay. Well, Grant, thanks for that. Please say hello to Gail as well. And best of luck with the air conditioner. I think you should have a good chance at selling that. And best of luck for the fiddler service coming up later this month.
2: Okay. Thanks very much, Brian.
1: Okay. Thank you. Bye-bye now.
2: Bye for now.
1: And that does it for Lacey's Trading Post for another Saturday morning. As always, thanks for your calls. And, of course, we'll be back next week between 9 and 10 to do it all again here, Lacey's Trading Post. We've got the news coming up in just a shake with Brian Turner.
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3: 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It's 10 o'clock. Here's what's happening.
4: Good morning. I'm Brian Turner in the MyFM newsroom. Here are your top stories from across Canada and around the world. The U.S. envoy to Canada says more work is needed before a new trade deal can be reached. Pete Hoekstra says Canada and the United States remain far apart after 14 months of negotiations over CUSMA. Despite limited progress, he says discussions will continue this summer as both countries push for a long-term agreement. Ontario's new ticket resale law faced an early test during World Cup matches in Toronto, but no penalties have yet been issued. The law bans resale prices above face value, yet platforms including StubHub and SeatGeek admit they're not fully compliant. The province says it won't hesitate to hold rule breakers accountable under the new legislation. A top-secret Canadian intelligence report says Iran may be linked to recent attacks in Canada. The assessment suggests Iranian intelligence could be using criminal networks to target Jewish communities and other groups. Officials say the main threat still comes from lone actors or small groups, but warn proxy violence tied to the conflict remain a growing concern. Canada and the Philippines have signed new agreements on energy, labor, tourism, and natural resources. Prime Minister Mark Carney and Philippine President Ferdinand Marcos Jr. say the deals strengthen economic ties as both countries work towards a bilateral trade agreement. The pact also aims to improve protections for Filipino workers in Canada. In MyFM Sports, Canada takes on Morocco today at 1 p.m. Eastern in FIFA Round of 16 play. In Round of 32 action yesterday, Australia and Egypt played to a 1-1 tie. Argentina beat Cabo Verde 3-2, and Colombia blanked Ghana 1-0. In the CFL last night, the Ottawa Red Blacks are still looking for a win after losing to Saskatchewan 27-22. And on the diamonds in baseball, the Toronto Blue Jays shut out Seattle 2-0. The two teams continue their series this afternoon. You can find all of your local news online at myfmradio.ca. 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
25: Here's Lanark and Leeds 3-day forecast from the MyFM Weather Center. Today mainly sunny, the high 26. It'll feel like 30 with the humidex. Tonight clear skies, the low is 14. Tomorrow, sunshine and a high of 27. And Monday, a sun and cloud mix and a high of 27. I'm Evan Gibb,

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0: There's music from Nick Kershaw and Wouldn't It Be Good at 88.1 MyFM. 14 minutes after 10 on this Saturday morning. It is supposed to be clearing off later this afternoon. And 27 degrees right now, which is a mite sight better than 33 or 34 or whatever. So some cooling temperatures. Still warm, but cooling temperatures with us for the next week or so. Right now, of course, everybody's getting ready. We're, 2 weeks away from this year's Stewart Park Festival, and we've got a visitor in the studio this morning, and that's Sean Vernier, who's the chair of this year's Stewart Park Festival. Sean, thanks for coming in this morning.
1: Absolutely. Thanks for having me. Happy to be here.
0: Yes. So it's coming, and of course, so much work behind the scenes for every festival, and you are kind of in new boots this year as the new chair of the festival.
1: Correct. I've been around the festival for about 5 years now, but this is my first year as chair. I'm very grateful to have a very dedicated crew that's been handling this for many years. We're a small but very dedicated group, very energetic, and just a lot of love for the festival and a lot of talent, a lot of love for the Perth community as well.
0: Yeah, yeah, that's good. We'll be talking, of course, over the next couple of weeks, Saturday mornings, about the lineup, but you've got some great bands coming in this year.
1: We really do, yes. We have the Cowboy Junkies coming in on Friday as our headliner, and then Saturday we have Ron Sexsmith, and Sunday we kind of close out with Valdi.
0: Oh, that's nice. Okay. And of course, all kinds of other acts as well. Like every hour, a new one taking the stage. And you're starting about 12 noon every day, right?
1: We start at 4 on Friday. And then Saturday and Sunday, we start at noon. And we go all the way till 8. And then we have the After Hours program at the Crystal Palace. So you get to go out and stretch your legs and have a bit of a dance.
0: Yes. And that'll be both Friday night and Saturday night.
1: Correct.
0: Yeah. Okay. Good. And that is a actually ticketed event, right?
1: Yes. That is ticketed. $15. You can buy in advance or at the door.
0: Yeah, okay. And the rest, of course, is free. And by making it free, of course, that puts the load on you folks as far as writing grants and coming up with some great sponsorships. And I know that Diane Bracegirdle with her team are out there pounding the streets and getting sponsorships.
1: Oh, they very much are, yes. And that really speaks to the community support of the festival as well. Everything from sponsors, donations, grants, and our general volunteers. You know, the festival runs on community support, and every year we have to go out and ask the community, do you want us to do this festival again? And every year for 35 years now, it has been a resounding yes, please continue to produce this in our lovely little town.
0: Yeah. I mean, if you don't have the financial support, you know, then you can't bring in some of the bands that attract the crowds. It's sort of a, you know, a circle, right?
1: Oh, absolutely. Right. And we absolutely appreciate those donations at the gate. Literally every dollar counts. You know, if you want to continue to see these, you know, big name acts on the stage, you know, this year we have 3 full-time stages going. It's the biggest festival we have ever produced. You know, longtime fans will know that we're bringing back the Wendy Lott stage this year for workshops. We have full-time programming in the Crystal Palace, which is a licensed venue, and then, of course, the main stage in Stewart Park. So we have more artists than ever and a couple of huge names on the stage as well.
0: Yeah. Sean, you mentioned that the Wendy Lott stage is back again in the same location then, further across the bridge.
1: Yep, across the bridge. It used to be called the River Stage, right?
0: Yes, yeah. So it's down there. And that'll be great. And that's going to go all 3 days?
1: That is Saturday and Sunday.
0: Saturday and Sunday. Okay. Great because you see, you know, some of these, it's

0: nice when you have so many different artists in town. You can intermix them in sort of these jam sessions.
1: Absolutely, yes. And those are, you know, largely unscripted sessions. You just sort of get a couple of people on stage and they just kind of bounce off each other and create just some wonderful music in the park.
0: Yeah, yeah. Well, that's great. And of course, with that, you've got, you know, different people coming from far away. I mean, some of these artists that you you pick up, I know Jamie Campbell is your artistic director, but he scours the landscape for bands. And it's a real puzzle putting some of these touring bands in at the right spot, right?
1: Oh, it very much is. It's pretty much a year-round effort on Jamie's part. And bless his heart, he does a phenomenal job booking some big acts and just really reaching out and finding great fits for the festival. Everything from big and small to fill all the stages that we have going on.
0: Yeah, and a wide variety as well. I mean, you've got, you know, everything from blues singers. You got Susie Vinnick, who's a, you know, we should almost give her an annual membership, right? Because she's been here every year, just about, for years. But, you know, bringing in such different bands such as Meteor Heist, I've never even heard of Meteor Heist before, but it's those kinds of bands that are sometimes a lot of fun to discover.
1: Oh, absolutely, yes. And we really much, you know, we say we're a folk music festival, and that's largely true, but we've never, one of the historic things about the Stuart Park Festival is we love bringing in all sorts of different kinds of talent and eclectic music, so we've never really, like, stayed into one specific genre of focus, right?
0: Yeah, yeah. So that's that means, you know, just a little bit different excitement for the crowds and whatever, because sometimes you won't know these bands and then you're blown away, you know, by the work that they do. 3 days, of course, and not only do we have, of course, lots of things going on in the three stages, but Sean, you have other things going on as well, the vendors market in there as well, in the CD Hut. Tell us a little bit about what's planned there.
1: Oh, yeah, absolutely. So the vendors market is fuller than ever. We have something like 25 plus vendors between food and artisans, all local, all some great deals that you can find there. So please bring that. We also have the new community circle this year. So we found various community groups, nonprofits, charities, that sort of thing, and offered them a free space in the park to highlight their community work, right, and to showcase what they've been doing and giving back into the community. And we're also doing, as part of the 35th, we're doing a 35th display in the band shell. You can come see and see, like, all the different memorabilia and the different headliners and merchandise and stuff that we've done over the years to promote the festival. So we're hoping that, you know, people will come and sort of check that out and see. It's like, yeah, we've been going this for 35 years, right? It just keeps growing bigger and bigger. And then, of course, the Crystal Palace, you know, we've expanded operations over there over the last few years. So that's like a fully licensed patio. So you can come, you can grab a drink, you can listen to some great stuff in, you know, that absolutely beautiful structure we have here in town.
0: Mm-hmm, yeah, and it's a little cooler now that there's roof on it.
1: Oh, yeah, it doesn't get wet anymore. I don't have to go in there with a mop in the morning.
0: And doesn't get quite as hot, you know, with the sun streaming through what used to be the glass panels on the top there.
1: Mm-hmm.
0: Just to finish off, Sean, let's talk a little bit about volunteers as well. You're always looking for that army of volunteers to help pull this off.
1: Oh, yeah, always looking for volunteers. We have an army of nearly 150 volunteer slots over the course of the three-day weekend, not to mention our very small, like about 15-person committee that operates year-round on this. So please, if you're looking to volunteer, if you're looking to get involved with the festival, just go on our website, stuartparkfestival.com. You can find all the information about the festival, as well as links to how to get involved, sign up to be a volunteer. Again, this is a community event. Community festival is all volunteer-based, so any support is greatly appreciated.
0: Yeah.
1: And that speaks to our theme this year. Our theme is Harmony and Heart. Right?
0: So oh, okay.
1: Very community focused, very, right? We're bringing the harmony, y'all are bringing the heart, and it's just going to be such a fantastic vibe in the park.
0: Yeah. 35 years of the Stuart Park Festival. That's something to celebrate for sure.
1: Mm-hmm.
0: When you know, things get tough for festivals, and of course everybody's gone through COVID as well, so that was a challenge. So it's nice to be at number 35 for sure.
1: Mm-hmm.
0: Sean, thanks for coming in this morning, and I know we're going to be talking to Gary Waterfield next Saturday and Jamie on the 18th as well, but congrats on putting it together for 35 years. You know, a big one to celebrate this year, so thanks to you and your crew, and we'll hopefully have a few more people listen to this and become part of that crew.
1: Absolutely. Thank you.
0: Don't forget about that great looking t-shirt that they get every year as well. All right, Sean, thanks for being with us. Jean Vernier, by the way, chair of Stewart Park Festival, coming up 2 weeks' time. In fact, we'll be in it. This is 88.1 MyFM.

0: There's music from The Weeknd, Sacrifice, at 88.1 MyFM. 26 minutes after 10 o'clock, we're up to 28 degrees right now, and we're heading for a high that is supposed to be around 28, so maybe that's all she wrote. We'll see what happens. Looking for some sunshine this afternoon as well.
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0: There's Faber Drive, you and I tonight at 88.1 MyFM. Feeling a little cooler today? Not into those 30-degree temperatures. We're not supposed to be anyway for the next couple of days. And not much in the forecast for rain, which is good. I think we've got enough to hold us for a couple of days. Well, we've got another one of these free park parties going on tomorrow, put on by the town of Carlton Place. It'll happen tomorrow at Miller's Crossing Park from 2 till 5 in the afternoon. And it's a great way to have the neighborhood get together. Activities for the kids and a Meet the Keepers animal rescue show beginning at 3 p.m. for families and community members. So make it out, if you can, to Miller's Crossing Park in Carlton Place for the free park party. It kicks off tomorrow at 2. 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
5: Here's Lanark and Leeds three-day forecast from the MyFM Weather Center. Today, mainly sunny, the high 26. It'll feel like 30 with the Humidex. Tonight, clear skies, the low is 14. Tomorrow, sunshine and a high of 27. And Monday, a sun and cloud mix and a high of 27. I'm Evan Gibb, 88.1 MyFM,

0: Here's Tears for Fears and Head Over Heels at 88.1 My FM. Well, the circus is coming to Smiths Falls. It's the Canadian Circus Spectacular, stopping this coming Thursday, July the 9th. Performances at 4:30 and at 7 p.m. It all happens at the Memorial Community Center in the Falls. It's a family-friendly show, as always, featuring circus acts, music, acrobatics, and motocross entertainment this year as well. 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

0: is Mr. Mister Broken Wings at 88.1 MyFM. Well, we've got municipal elections coming up this fall, and if you're thinking of maybe running, don't forget that the Ministry of Municipal Affairs and Housing is hosting free candidate information sessions in Lanark County this coming Thursday, July the 9th in Perth, and then the following week, July the 16th in Carlton Place. Residents interested in running for municipal office can learn about council responsibilities, nominations, campaign finances, and voting processes. 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So if you want more information, check it out online. 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

0: This is My FM on the weekend. It's 11 o'clock. Here's what's happening.
1: Good morning. I'm Brian Turner in the My FM newsroom. Here are your top stories from across Canada and around the world. Alberta has formally proposed a new pipeline to the BC coast just hours after Prime Minister Mark Carney announced an agreement with British Columbia to advance the project. The $35 to $44 billion pipeline would follow the existing Trans Mountain route, carrying more than 1 million barrels of oil daily. Alberta hopes federal approval as a national interest project comes by October. Tommy Hunter, one of the most beloved figures in Canadian television and country music, has died. Born in 1937 in London, Ontario, Hunter passed away Thursday of natural causes. He was 89. Hunter was known to generations of viewers as Canada's country gentleman, and the Tommy Hunter Show ran for over 25 years. U.S. pop superstar Taylor Swift is now married to Travis Kelce. Swift's publicist confirmed the wedding Friday after days of speculation surrounding the star-studded ceremony at Madison Square Garden. About 1,000 guests attended, including celebrities from music, film, and the NFL. The couple kept most of the details private, though family members played key roles in the ceremony. Eligible Canadians are now receiving the first quarterly Canada Groceries and Essential Benefit payment. The new federal program, formerly known as the GST-HST credit, is designed to help offset rising living and food costs. Payments can reach $679 for singles, $890 for couples, plus $234 per eligible child. Payments continue quarterly throughout the year. In MyFM Sports, Canada takes on Morocco today at 1 p.m. Eastern in FIFA Round of 16 play. In Round of 32 action yesterday, Australia and Egypt played to a 1-1 tie. Argentina beat Cabo Verde 3-2, and Colombia blanked Ghana 1-0. In the CFL last night, the Ottawa Redblacks are still looking for a win after losing to Saskatchewan 27-22. And on the diamonds in baseball, the Toronto Blue Jays shut out Seattle 2-0. The two teams continue their series this afternoon. You can find all of your local news online at myfmradio.ca. 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
6: Here's Lanark and Leeds 3-day forecast from the MyFM Weather Center. Today mainly sunny, the high 26. It'll feel like 30 with the humidex. Tonight clear skies, the low is 14. Tomorrow, sunshine and a high of 27. And Monday, a sun and cloud mix and a high of 27. I'm Evan Gibb, 88.1 MyFM, Lanark and Leeds breaking and local.

it? 'Cause you lived it. 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

0: This is Steve Miller Band, Swingtown at 88.1 MyFM. Well, we got some entertainment tomorrow. It's Jammin' at the Junction in Carlton Place. And it goes with the Roger Plant Trio performing at the Junction, the Carlton Junction. And it's a free outdoor concert, of course. It'll start at 6:30 in the evening. And organizers invite residents to bring a chair or a blanket and enjoy live local music during the Summer Community Entertainment Series. Again, that is Jammin' at the Junction. And that goes tomorrow night, 6:30 in Carlton Place.
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0: As Daniel Powder, Crazy All My Life at 88.1 MyFM. Well, last Wednesday, of course, Canada Day, we had a lot of cancellations because of the heavy, heavy rains and high winds that came through. And not only did it, of course, do some numbers to the Canada Day celebrations, but it also canceled our Tunes on the Tay summer music series that's happening at the Terrace on the Tay in Perth on Mill Street. So we are back at it this coming Wednesday night, and it's going to be a great show with Soulfire, which is a great R&B and blues band, and that'll be starting at 6:30, going till about 8:30 or so. It's free, of course, and all through the summer we've got local musicians, bands, and aspiring artists of all ages coming to perform. And for details on the series, you can email tunesonthetay@gmail.com. But don't miss the show this coming Wednesday, back hopefully with the weather being a lot nicer for Soulfire. It all kicks off at 6:30 at the Terrace on the Tay. That's Tunes on the Tay Wednesday night.
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4: Here's Lanark and Leeds 3-day forecast from the MyFM Weather Center. Today mainly sunny, the high 26. It'll feel like 30 with the humidex. Tonight clear skies, the low is 14. Tomorrow, sunshine and a high of 27. And Monday, a sun and cloud mix and a high of 27. I'm Evan Gibb, 88.1 MyFM.

0: There's Major Jordan and Waves of Blue at 88.1 My FM. Well, if you love bingo, don't forget we've got bingo every Tuesday night here at the Civitan Radio Bingo event. That's happening live on 88.1 starting at 6 p.m. And that's, of course, with your host, Jared Giroux, and the area Civitan clubs taking turns making the wheel go around and making some folks very happy. We've also got the Perth Fair launching their summer drive-in bingo series, and they kicked that off this coming Thursday at the Perth Fairgrounds, 50 Arthur Street Gates is where you go. It'll start with the gates open at 5:30, and then the bingo begins at 7 p.m., and it's going to be a run weekly from now through until the end of July, July the 30th, and great entertainment and fundraising opportunities, and I think the can is open as well. That's Drive-In Bingo Thursday nights at the Perth Fairgrounds.
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0: is the box. Carry on at 88.1 MyFM. Hey, don't forget the Perth Citizens Band continues their 2026 Summer Pops concert series tomorrow. That's at 2 o'clock in the Tay Basin at the Crystal Palace. Come on through and enjoy this great band. Of course, one of the long-standing traditions of summer, of course, listening to the Perth Citizens Band. Again, 2 p.m. tomorrow at the Crystal Palace. Well, that just about does it for yours truly, Brian Perkin, on this Saturday. Enjoy this weekend and next week as well. Supposed to have some nice weather coming our way. We've got the news coming up at the top of the hour at 12 noon with Brian Turner. And then it's Adam Weeks kicking off another edition of the Retro Rewind. Great hits from the 70s, 80s, and more. Right here at 88.1 MyFM.
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0: 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Here's what's happening in Lanark Leeds.
1: Good afternoon. I'm Brian Turner in the MyFM newsroom. Here are your top stories from across Canada and around the world. The U.S. envoy to Canada says more work is needed before a new trade deal can be reached. Pete Hoekstra says Canada and the United States remain far apart after 14 months of negotiations over CUSMA. Despite limited progress, he says discussions will continue this summer as both countries push for a long-term agreement. Ontario's new ticket resale law faced an early test during World Cup matches in Toronto, but no penalties have yet been issued. The law bans resale prices above face value, yet platforms including StubHub and SeatGeek admit they're not fully compliant. The province says it won't hesitate to hold rule breakers accountable under the new legislation. A top-secret Canadian intelligence report says Iran may be linked to recent attacks in Canada. The assessment suggests Iranian intelligence could be using criminal networks to target Jewish communities and other groups. Officials say the main threat still comes from lone actors or small groups, but warn proxy violence tied to the conflict remain a growing concern. Canada and the Philippines have signed new agreements on energy, labor, tourism, and natural resources. Prime Minister Mark Carney and Philippine President Ferdinand Marcos Jr. say the deals strengthen economic ties as both countries work towards a bilateral trade agreement. The pact also aims to improve protections for Filipino workers in Canada. In MyFM Sports, Canada takes on Morocco today at 1 p.m. Eastern in FIFA Round of 16 play. In Round of 32 action yesterday, Australia and Egypt played to a 1-1 tie. Argentina beat Cabo Verde 3-2, and Colombia blanked Ghana 1-0. In the CFL last night, the Ottawa Red Blacks are still looking for a win after losing to Saskatchewan 27-22. And on the diamonds in baseball, the Toronto Blue Jays shut out Seattle 2-0. The two teams continue their series this afternoon. You can find all of your local news online at myfmradio.ca. 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
5: Here's Lanark and Leeds 3-day forecast from the MyFM Weather Center. Today mainly sunny, the high 26. It'll feel like 30 with the humid X. Tonight clear skies, the low is 14. Tomorrow, sunshine and a high of 27. And Monday, a sun and cloud mix and a high of 27. I'm Evan Gibb, 88.1 MyFM, Lanark and Leeds breaking and local news.
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0: Go-Go's and Head Over Heels on MyFM's Retro Rewind. Before that, the Spin Doctors, Little Miss Can't Be Wrong. One of two hits for the Spin Doctors. And it's funny because the Spin Doctors have recently spoken about how they can't stand the band Pearl Jam because their record label fully backed Pearl Jam and put displays in record stores and commercials out, and the Spin Doctors didn't get the same treatment. I don't know if that's why the Spin Doctors have two hits and Pearl Jam has like 25 albums, but here we are. Seems a little bit funny to be talking about the Spin Doctors and Pearl Jam, but here we are. It's the Retro Rewind, right? Adam Weeks here with you. We've got a contest to talk about this weekend, so stick around. And more music on the way. We'll get into the Edge of 17 with Stevie Nicks after a break and a look at what's going on MyFM.
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0: It's the Retro Rewind on MyFM. Music from Take That and Back for Good on your Saturday afternoon, the 4th of July. Happy 4th of July to all our American neighbors and friends. A big weekend down there. We had our Canada Day right in the middle of the week, so I know some people booked off a few days around that to link it to a weekend. If that's what you did this weekend, I hope you're having a good time. We've got the greatest soundtrack for a Saturday here. Whatever you're up to, if you're going to break out the barbecue, go for a swim, hang out indoors, outdoors, in a treehouse, or drive across the country in a car, take us with you, because we've got the greatest music for a Saturday. It's Adam Weeks here with you in honor of the 4th of July, just to send a friendly message from up north here. We've got Tom Petty and the Heartbreakers' American Girl coming up after a break on the Retro Rewind.
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8: Here's Lanark and Leeds 3-day forecast from the MyFM Weather Center. Today mainly sunny, the high 26. It'll feel like 30 with the humid X. Tonight clear skies, the low is 14. Tomorrow, sunshine and a high of 27. And Monday, a sun and cloud mix and a high of 27. I'm Evan Gibb, 88.

0: 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It's the Retro Rewind with a summer soundtrack all through your Saturday. But don't forget, we want to know what the soundtrack to your summer road trip would be. 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Maybe it's November Rain. Everyone can sing along and then air guitar to the solo at the end. Maybe you dance to that song with a girl named Layla in grade 8 at the school gym. 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So don't miss out on your chance. 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
0: Next up, a little new wave 80s music. It's Tears for Fears and one of their darker hits, Shout. Also, a lighter hit from the New Kids on the Block with Cover Girl. That's the kind of Saturday we'll have here on the Retro Rewind.

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0: 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Music there from Depeche Mode and Strange Love. That song goes back to the album Music for the Masses, 1987. And it's a tune about the complexities of love, desire, and vulnerability, emotional dependence. It doesn't just portray love as purely romantic. It describes a relationship that's passionate but imperfect, like most love, right? It's Saturday afternoon. We've got great music to come. A perfect soundtrack to whatever you are up to. In fact, we're going to ring your bell with a neat award coming up. We'll also take a look at what's going on now that we're into the first weekend of July, the big heavy months of the summer, July and August. There's no turning back now. We'll keep it going on the Retro Rewind after this.
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0: There you go. Rush with Tom Sawyer on MyFM's Retro Rewind. Neil Peart on drums, the ultimate drummer of all time. And it's been 11 years since Rush stopped performing after the death of their drummer, Neil Peart. But they're back for a 2026 reunion tour. And they've tapped renowned German fusion drummer and educator, Annika Niels. And if you've watched any of the videos, she's stepping up to the drum kit like nobody else could. Those are big shoes to fill, big drum pedals to fill. But she's doing a fantastic job, and Rush is out there playing their hearts out for the first time in over 11 years. Up next, we'll hear from Huey Lewis and the news. And Huey Lewis himself turns 76 years old tomorrow, here on your first weekend of July. Born July 5th, 1950, it's I Want a New Drug from the sports album up next on the Retro Rewind.
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10: Here's Lanark and Leeds 3-day forecast from the MyFM Weather Center. Today mainly sunny, the high 26. It'll feel like 30 with the humid X. Tonight clear skies, the low is 14. tomorrow, sunshine and a high of 27. And Monday, a sun and cloud mix and a high of 27. I'm Evan Gibb, 88.

0: Janet Jackson, and again on MyFM. And Janet Jackson was missing in action in the Michael film. She didn't want any part of it. That movie, Michael, has now made more money. We're talking well over $1 billion. More money than Oppenheimer, and is the biggest selling biopic in the theaters of all time. Not just musicians, any biopic in history. Makes sense? He was once the biggest star in history. We've got some Gino Vannelli coming up. The Retro Rewind continues on your Saturday afternoon on MyFM.
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0: Wild Horse is up next. Not the Stones, it's Gino Vannelli. Also music from The Police and more where that came from on your Saturday afternoon with the soundtrack all the way through until midnight on the Retro Rewind.

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0: The Pointer Sisters and Automatic on MyFM. Before that, R.E.M. and Man on the Moon on the Retro Rewind. R.E.M. wrote that song and released it, Man on the Moon, well before the movie Man on the Moon with Jim Carrey portraying Andy Kaufman. Of course, the song ended up on the soundtrack, but the song was in existence well before the film was made. Coming up, the Greg Ken Band with the breakup song, some Sugar Ray going back to the 90s and more. It's Adam Weeks on the Retro Rewind. Stick around, we've got a contest to tell you about, and if you want to take it into your own hands, head to our website and take a look.
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0: Let It Go on your Saturday afternoon. It's MyFM and the Retro Rewind. 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
5: Here's Lanark and Leeds 3-day forecast from the MyFM Weather Center. Today mainly sunny, the high 26. It'll feel like 30 with the humidex. Tonight clear skies, the low is 14. Tomorrow, sunshine and a high of 27. And Monday, a sun and cloud mix and a high of 27. I'm Evan Gibb, 88.1 MyFM.

from the soundtrack to the movie With Honors, and later included on Madonna's ballads compilation Something to Remember. That was a 1994 track, I'll Remember. That went to number 2 on the Billboard Hot 100 in the United States. And the music video had shots from the movie With Honors mixed with scenes of Madonna performing in a softly lit studio. You remember, this used to be a big way that people promoted movies, was by getting major artists in there, making a music video that combined shots from the movie they're promoting. It was like filming a trailer for the movie and a music video at the same time. Promotion for both camps. Now, just a few days out from Canada Day, we're going to head down east with Great Big C coming up on the Retro Rewind.

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6: 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When I'm up, I can't get down. Great Big C is on deck. Also, the late, great Michael Hutchence, In Excess from the Kick album, Need You Tonight, coming right up on the Retro Rewind.

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0: Tom Petty and Refugee on MyFM's Retro Rewind. Before that, Jewel and Who Will Save Your Soul. I remember one of the funnier jokes I heard on a roast once was when someone referred to Jewel as Taylor Swift. And today, of course, a big day for Taylor Swift. I won't get into that right now. You've probably heard a lot about it already. Madison Square Garden, big wedding, Taylor Swift, Travis Kelce. But we're on the Retro Rewind here, and I want to get back to the 80s. We're going to do a couple songs that'll take us there coming up. Some Thomas Dolby, some Cher, and more. And it's Adam Weeks here with you on your Saturday afternoon on the Retro Rewind.
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0: April Fool from Chalk Circle on MyFM's Retro Rewind. That goes back to the album Mending Wall from 1986. A new wave alternative rock and synth pop tune. That became their biggest hit at number 2 in the Canadian RPM Top Singles chart and helped establish the band as one of Canada's leading alternative rock acts during the decade of the 1980s. The video had lots of airplay on Much Music. That helped the band gain national recognition. And April Fool also won the Single of the Year Award at the 1987 Juno Awards. Fast forward to today, it's considered a Canadian new wave classic and frequently featured on retro and classic hits radio across Canada, like this one right here. It's the Retro Rewind on MyFM, and we've got more where that came from. Stick around. Your weather forecast, it's raining men in just a couple of minutes.
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5: Here's Lanark and Leeds 3-day forecast from the MyFM Weather Center. Today mainly sunny, the high 26. It'll feel like 30 with the humidex. Tonight clear skies, the low is 14. Tomorrow, sunshine and a high of 27. And Monday, a sun and cloud mix and a high of 27. I'm Evan Gibb, 88.1 MyFM.

0: Monarch Leeds 88.1 MyFM. How about that weather? I hope your hydro is back up and running. If not, they are working very hard to get it done. Yesterday was wild, that weather. The storm came in so hard. And once it was done, it was like someone reset the router, unplugged it, plugged it back in again, and the blue sky came out. Everybody's sitting there without power, and the skies are blue, white puffy clouds. So it was kind of interesting that way. Now, I wanted to look at some events coming up in the area, and one of those is the Roger Plant Trio. Phenomenal guitarist, Roger Plant. His trio opens Jammin' at the Junction series in Carlton Place. Jammin' at the Junction will return on July 9th. Roger Plant Trio performing at the Carlton Junction in Carlton Place, and it's a free outdoor concert. It begins at 6:30 p.m., and organizers are inviting residents to bring a chair or a blanket, enjoy live music during the summer community entertainment series. Roger Plant, the trio, will open Jammin' at the Junction on Thursday, July 9th.
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I'll leave you with a fantastic batch of music to get you closer to the top of the hour. TransX, The Dire Straits, Nina, and more. And that's it for me, Adam Weeks, back on Monday at 10 a.m. BK will pick up the Retro Rewind.

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0: wild that bass player Tina Weymouth shouted, "We're burning down the house." It stuck, and music history was made. This is the Retro Rewind. I'm BK.
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10: 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Organizers say the family-friendly show will feature circus acts, music, acrobatics, and motocross entertainment. 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

0: The MyFM Retro Rewind. Ottawa's 8 Seconds became one of Canada's best-loved new wave acts with this catchy hit, Kiss You When It's Dangerous, in 1984. Frontman Joel Ram was later jokingly referred to as Canada's Bono because of his stage presence, and the band still a favorite of that much music era. The Retro Rewind continues. I'm BK.
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MyFM Weather Center. Tonight, clear skies, the low is 14. Tomorrow, sunshine and a high of 27. And Monday, a sun and cloud mix and a high of 27. I'm Evan Gibb, 88.1 MyFM, Lanark and Leeds Breaking, and local.

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When your parents are members of the Beach Boys and the Mamas and Papas, music is probably in your DNA. Wilson Phillips followed their blockbuster debut with this top 10 hit, Impulsive, in 1990, showing off those incredible harmonies and showing that they're no fluke. The Retro Rewind continues. I'm BK.

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0: 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ABBA took that song to number one in over a dozen countries worldwide. And a fun fact, it's one of the only pop songs that even members of the British royal family have admitted to loving. It's BK. This is the Retro Rewind.
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0: The MyFM Retro Rewind. This wasn't just Madonna's first number one. It was the song that turned her into a global superstar. Like a Virgin in 1984, her unforgettable performance at the inaugural MTV Video Music Awards, complete with the wedding dress, instantly becoming one of the most talked about moments in pop culture. The Retro Rewind continues. I'm BK.
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6: Here's Lanark and Leeds 3-day forecast from the MyFM Weather Center. Tonight, clear skies, the low is 14. Tomorrow, sunshine and a high of 27. And Monday, a sun and cloud mix and a high of 27. I'm Evan Gibb, 88.1 MyFM, Lanark and Leeds Breaking and Local News.

0: 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Mark Anthony, you sang to me before streaming. This was one of the biggest adult contemporary hits, and Mark Anthony showing he could dominate both Latin and English language pop charts with that unmistakable voice of his. It's BK. 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

0: 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According to Bob Marley, this wasn't just a love song. It was about finding peace and belonging. Is This Love from 1978? It has become one of the most recognizable reggae songs ever recorded and introduced countless listeners to Bob Marley's music. This is the Retro Rewind. I'm BK.
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0: 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Alanna Miles, Lover of Mine. That song, a great one, but overshadowed a little bit due to the massive success of Black Velvet. This song, though, proved that Alanna Miles was much more than a one-hit wonder. Her debut album produced multiple international hits and earned her a Grammy Award. 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I'm BK.
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7: Here's Lanark and Leeds 3-day forecast from the MyFM Weather Center. Tonight, clear skies, the low is 14. Tomorrow, sunshine and a high of 27. And Monday, a sun and cloud mix and a high of 27. I'm Evan Gibb, 88.1 MyFM, Lanark and Leeds Breaking, and Local News.

0: The MyFM Retro Rewind, and produced and written by the legendary Nile Rodgers and Bernard Edwards of Chic, this became one of Diana Ross's biggest solo hits. Upside Down spent 4 weeks at number one and still impossible not to dance to. 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I'm BK.
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0: Ahead on the Retro Rewind, we'll hear from the Cars as well as the Pet Shop Boys inside the next 30 minutes. And right now, a massive song from Gord Downie and the Tragically Hip, Poet.

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0: The MyFM Retro Rewind, Neil Finn, originally wrote that song for another artist, but thankfully kept it for Crowded House. Something So Strong became one of their biggest North American hits and showcased that songwriting that would make Finn one of rock's most respected composers. This is the Retro Rewind. I'm BK.
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13: 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The 39th PGA Women's Championship of Canada takes place July 13th to 16th at the Smiths Falls Golf and Country Club. Organizers say golfers from across Canada will compete for the national championship. Past winners include Brooke Henderson, who captured the title in 2014 and 2015 at a record-setting age. Get details on this and more at lanarkleadstoday.ca. 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
10: Here's Lanark and Leeds 3-day forecast from the MyFM Weather Center. Tonight, clear skies, the low is 14. Tomorrow, sunshine and a high of 27. And Monday, a sun and cloud mix and a high of 27. I'm Evan Gibb, 88.1 MyFM, Lanark and Leeds breaking and local news.

0: 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Already, Funk Legends with that song was released, but that one helped reinvent them as pop superstars. 40 plus years later, if this comes on at a wedding, chances are the dance floor fills up immediately. It's BK. 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
0: The Commodores are standing by here on the Retro Rewind in the next 30 minutes. Also, Kim Wilde. And right now, another big hit from Vancouver's 5440. Nice to Love You.
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